I love those teenagers. I love our teens. I just love them. They're so sweet. They're so great. And I thank God for them. Well, we're going to get one more group up, and then we're in chapter 4. And the king is coming. This is the Calvary Quintet. These are boys. Most of them were born here, raised here. And they're 5 adult men now. They're graduates from Bible college serving God. But they sing in high school as they were high school kids, "The King is Coming," from North Valley Baptist School. I'm proud of all of these boys. They're just such a blessing in my heart. And we're in Exodus chapter 4, beginning about verse number 10. Can you get your Bibles ready?

0: God cannot use me. Don't ever say that. God used a 4'10" man, wrote 13 books of the Bible, the Apostle Paul. God can use anybody. And Moses said, verse 10, Oh Lord, the Lord, oh my Lord, I'm not eloquent. Therefore, nor since thou hast spoken to thy servant, I'm of a slow speech, of a slow tongue. I'm a stutterer. And the Lord said unto him, who hath made man's mouth? Who maketh the deaf or the dumb or the seeing blind? And have not I the Lord? Now therefore go, I will be with thy mouth, and I will teach thee what thou shalt say. And he said, Oh, my Lord, send, I pray thee, by the hand of him whom thou wilt send. You got the wrong guy. God never gets the wrong man. What's your excuse? You know, I think of Scott Rehfeldt. I don't know, Scott might be an independent fundamental Baptist. I'm sure he is. But Scott was in my youth choir 55 years ago. And Scott was a stutterer, and he became a preacher. He's still a stutterer. And I heard him speaking at my brother-in-law's funeral just a few months ago in December. And when he speaks the touch of God, sometimes he gets he'll get stuttering. And he has learned how to sing. And stutterers do not stutter when they sing. And he's learned how to sing, and he's learned how to speak. And you'll hear it. You'll hear it every time he speaks. But I tell you what, every time I've heard him, the touch of God's been on his life. I don't know anything about him. I don't know where he's going to church. I think he still lives in Rockford, I'm sure. Maybe even Brian. I don't know what church he goes to. I don't know what he's up to. But I know he loves the Lord. And when he speaks, you know, God's used him a lifetime now. I don't know about his children. I don't know how they raised him. I don't know anything about him. I know his wife. I can't remember her name. But I do this. I know that God's used him. God can use you today, child of God. You might, Brother Mike Moyer, our station manager, is a great example of this. He came to us over 30 years ago to college. And he just believed that God wanted him here. He was already a year in another college, and he came here. But he was so shy. He says, God, I just can't speak. And he's a good speaker. He's preached here. He's a good preacher. But he said, God, I can't do that. He used to sit in class, and his last name was M. Moyer, and the teacher would call roll, and he started getting to the M's, and he had to say here or here. That's all I had to say. And he got so nervous about it. And I think he still gets nervous. I'm not sure. But God has put him behind a microphone. Our ministry would fall apart without Mike Moyer. You got to have to pray that God will let him live. Mike Moyer is amazing. He is in charge of IT. He's in charge of the radio. He's in charge of our media degree that we have here. He's got eight employees that work for him and teaching in that college classes that they're teaching. He's an amazing man. And Brother Jewel, you work for him. You know what I'm talking about. He's just amazing. But he could not even say here. But he said, I'm going to let God use me how God wants to use me. And I tell you, I love fellowship with him. He's one of my closest, dearest friends that God's ever sent in my life. And he's a slow speech. He's nervous. We're all nervous. I asked my father-in-law, I said, what day does it happen? He pastored the same church 57 years. I pastored it, and I said, I get so nervous before I speak. He goes, what day will it happen when I'm not so nervous and afraid? He goes, you better pray it never happens. You better pray that God keeps you with that nervousness. Because I get in this pulpit, and all of a sudden I start speaking, and the touch of God comes, I'm not nervous anymore. But he said, you better pray that you approach it every time. That's the gift of God that is allowing your voice to be used. Let God use your voice today. Let God use your hand today. Write a note today. Write an email today. Send somebody a note that say, I love you. I'm proud of you. I'm thankful. Send a Bible college student a note today. Just send them a note. Write them a letter. Send it here to Golden State and let them know that I'm proud of all of you that have come. I'm proud of you, son. I'm proud of you, daughter, whatever the name might be. Well, I love you. Here, it's Thursday. and opening day of school over at North Valley Baptist School. Father, oh, we love you. Thank you for being so very, very good to us. Now, bless our listeners today. Help us to live for thee and exalt your name and lift your name. It's in Jesus' name I pray. Amen.
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Greetings, friends. If you have a few seconds, less than 5 minutes, join me right now as we look into a Bible passage that may encourage you, challenge you, and prepare you for today's spiritual battle. Learn something new, let God speak, and then, by the grace of God, press on. 1 Corinthians chapter 3, verse 6. I have planted, Apollos watered, but God gave the increase. Let me just kind of summarize Paul's message intent here in this simple verse. He is saying, you folks, the church at Corinth, are carnal. There are carnal divisions among you, even idolatry. Some of you are idolizing Apollos, whom God did use in planting the church. Others idolize me, Paul, as if God could not do his work without my help. Oh, both factions are wrong. Yes, I, Paul, first preached the gospel and gathered the church. I sowed the gospel seed. God did use Apollos to water the seed, but it was ultimately God who gave the increase. All of God, not man. Sadly, there are some reports of revivals or even new churches that get started that sometimes give all the glory to man instead of to God. Paul gives all the glory to God. He and Apollos cooperated as successive pastors. God uses multiple sheep to do the work of the shepherd. So don't waste time and energy in envying a friend who seems to be used of God more than you are being used of God. Though your role may seem small, my friend, you are important. Don't minimize your part in the whole of God's plan. Just do your best. Let God use you to build his kingdom. What should you do? Well, stop feeling inadequate for the task that God calls you to. God equips each worker for his unique task. Paul's special gift was the power to plant, to preach the first principles, to lay the foundations of the church. And then it was the work of Apollos to afterwards water and cultivate the plants and see the church grow. Each believer has at least one spiritual gift. Have you discovered yours? What is your spiritual gift? Well, find it. Usually it takes the help of your spouse or fellow believers in the local church. And when you discover that gift or gifts, put that gift to use. If God calls you, he will equip you. Trust him. Press on in his will, all for God's glory, remembering that God alone gives the increase. It is neither the sower nor the waterer who produces this wonderful multiplication in church growth. It is God alone. In this dispensation of the Spirit, it's by the agency of the Spirit of God that good seed sown in good ground produces the salvation of the soul. Rejoice that God can use you to plant or water. Then trust God to give the increase. Thanks, my friend, for listening. 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
1: Your Faith Music Radio weather forecast for Evansville and the surrounding tri-state area. For tonight, mostly clear with a low of 64. Sunny tomorrow on Friday with a high 88. Tomorrow night, mostly clear with a low 61. Looking ahead to Saturday, mostly sunny with a high near 90 degrees. Once again, for tonight, mostly clear with a low of 64.

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1: Your Faith Music Radio weather forecast for Evansville and the surrounding tri-state area. For tonight, mostly clear with a low of 64. Sunny tomorrow on Friday with a high 88. Tomorrow night, mostly clear with a low 61. Looking ahead to Saturday, mostly sunny with a high near 90 degrees. Once again, for tonight, mostly clear with a low of 64.

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Proverbs chapter 12 and verse 18. There is that speaketh like the piercings of a sword, but the tongue of the wise is health. Listen again. There is that speaketh like the piercings of a sword, but the tongue of the wise is health. Would your tongue be more likely to be characterized as a scalpel or a Band-Aid? Do you tend to hurt or heal with your words? I would imagine all of us need to improve in this area. Of course, criticism, cruelty, gossip are obvious misuses of our tongue. But also consider that sarcasm, teaching, and joking can be perceived and received as hurtful forms of speech. King David prayed that the Lord would place a guard at his mouth or upon his tongue. That brings me to the application for this hour. Know your weak spots and reinforce them. Ask God to forgive you for your faults, but also ask him to help you overcome them. There is that speaketh like the piercings of a sword, but the tongue of the wise is health. Something to think about.

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God, in 2 Corinthians chapter 5 and verse 17, the Bible says that if any man be in Christ, he is a new creature. Old things are passed away. Behold, all things are become new.

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1: Your Faith Music Radio weather forecast for Evansville and the surrounding tri-state area. For tonight, mostly clear with a low of 64. Sunny tomorrow on Friday with a high 88. Tomorrow night, mostly clear with a low 61. Looking ahead to Saturday, mostly sunny with a high near 90 degrees. Once again, for tonight, mostly clear with a low of 64.

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1: Your Faith Music Radio weather forecast for Evansville and the surrounding tri-state area. For tonight, mostly clear with a low of 64. Sunny tomorrow on Friday with a high 88. Tomorrow night, mostly clear with a low 61. Looking ahead to Saturday, mostly sunny with a high near 90 degrees. Once again, for tonight, mostly clear with a low of 64.

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1: In Daniel, the Bible tells us that God will make you shine. Daniel 12:3, and they that be wise shall shine as the brightness of the firmament, and they that turn many to righteousness as the stars forever and ever. Every woman leaves an impression. Whether you realize it or not, someone is watching your life. Your children notice how you respond to disappointment. Your grandchildren remember your words. Friends remember your faith. Co-workers see how you handle pressure. And even strangers can be touched by a simple act of kindness. We're all reflecting something. Are you able to shine? You know, stars do not create their own light. They shine because God made them to do so. In a similar way, we don't produce spiritual light through our own efforts. We reflect the light of Christ. The closer we walk with Him, the brighter His character is seen in us. The world often encourages women to shine by standing out or gaining recognition or maybe even building a reputation, but God's way is different. We shine through humility, faithfulness, kindness, wisdom, and yes, a life that surrendered to Him. Let's shine for Jesus.
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1: For American Family News, I'm Robert Thornton. Jurors were sent home for the day in the trial of Lindsay Clancy, the Massachusetts mom who killed her children and then attempted to end her own life. Fox's Brian Yenis has more on the judge's remarks.
2: The judge warned this jury that reaching a verdict in a murder trial won't be easy. He urged them to not be afraid to change their opinions. This jury now has to decide if the prosecution proved beyond a reasonable doubt that when Lindsay Clancy killed her three children, she substantially understood the killings were wrong and could control her actions. In closing arguments, prosecutor Jennifer Sprague explained how Clancy meticulously planned the killings down to the minute, sending her husband on specific errands to get him out of the house. Sprague argued Clancy hid her homicidal thoughts from medical providers and made up that a hallucinated voice commanded her to kill. Sprague said Clancy meticulously strangled her children so she could kill herself in a, quote, horrible choice.
1: Jurors are to return to the courthouse in the morning. Over 390 people are dead after floods swept through Nepal and Tibet on Wednesday, and more than 1,400 people are missing. State Department spokesman Tommy Pigott told Fox that rescue workers are searching for Americans.
3: We have 90 Americans that are currently unaccounted for that we're in coordination with local authorities to try to locate. We are unaware of any American casualties at this time. And of course, we can't confirm that three Americans have been rescued.
1: Authorities are concerned more flooding is imminent due to rising water levels in the region. President Trump is promising aid. A coalition of states is suing to block new Postal Service mail-in ballot rules. Fox's Kristen Goodwin reports.
4: More than 20 states allege the U.S. Postal Service's rules for mail-in ballots are unconstitutional. Stemming from a President Trump executive order citing election integrity, the rules call for states to provide USPS with lists of eligible voters to receive mail-in ballots and for DHS to compile state lists of people it confirms as U.S. citizens.
5: Our Constitution puts the administration of elections in the hands of the states and Congress, not the president and not the Postal Service.
4: California Attorney General Rob Bonta. States argue the president doesn't have the authority to impose the rules and they could lead to eligible voters not being able to vote in the upcoming November election. Kristen Goodwin, Fox News.
1: This is California's 86th lawsuit against the Trump administration. States are asking a court to block the new rule before it disrupts mail voting in the upcoming November election. A national defense analyst and former Pentagon advisor suspects the mysterious visit of the top U.S. spy to Moscow may have something to do with recent Russian actions along the border of NATO. AFN's Chad Groening has more.
6: On Tuesday, it was reported that CIA Director John Ratcliffe made a surprise trip to Moscow as the U.S. Air Force C-17A Globemaster was videoed making a landing at the international airport. Neither the CIA nor the Kremlin are commenting on the visit, which is reported to be the first visit of Ratcliffe to Russia as head of the spy agency. Bob McGinnis is a retired Army officer, national defense strategist, and author of Preparing for World War III. He says there could be a number of issues that would require such a trip.
7: It could be that the substance may be that we have seen, and I've reported on this, movement against NATO forces along the common border. We've seen the relocation and the building of facilities against Finland. Not a lot of troops, but a lot of facilities. I do not expect that Putin is going to charge into Poland or Finland or the Baltics with tanks.
6: But McGinnis thinks there will be hybrid activities, which we've seen indications of in the past.
7: These are paramilitary forces that begin to create terrorist-like activities that begin to undermine confidence in the government of a country. Militias or mercenaries, people that are not directly linked by the uniform to the Russian Federation.
6: I'm Chad Groening.
1: And that's a wrap on news for this hour. We invite you to go to AFN.net and see more there. For American Family News, I'm Robert Thornton.
8: Your Faith Music Radio weather forecast for Evansville and the surrounding tri-state area for today: sunny with a high 88, mostly clear tonight, low 61, mostly sunny on Saturday with a high near 90, and Saturday night, partly cloudy with low 64. As we look ahead to Sunday, mostly sunny with a high 95 degrees. Once again for today, sunny skies with a high of 88.
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10: Last week, I needed to think about something I could be. Have you ever had one of those days when all you could do is see all the things you weren't? You know, I know you've heard me a lot if you listen to these programs, and you know that I just am like an accident waiting to happen. I just seem to have lots of things happen to me because I go too fast. I don't think through things well enough. And so, such is the case the other day. I got discouraged about myself. I don't know if you ever get discouraged about yourself, but I needed this thought. And so I thought, well, if I needed it today, maybe somebody will need it also sometime. So I was, I just made myself a cup of coffee, put it in my, I use a thermos cup because I like it to keep hot. And so I got it and I sat down at my computer to keep working and I went to take a drink. And all that hot coffee poured on my lap because I didn't screw the lid on tight. I'm thinking, what's the matter with you, Loretta? So I got up and cleaned up that mess, you know. And then all of a sudden I was looking the same day, within the same hour, I was looking through my glasses and all of a sudden I said, I cannot believe this. And I took them off and I looked and it still had stain on my glasses from the week before. Which means I've been walking around for all this time with a speck of stain. It was a pretty big speck. It was a pretty big speck of stain. And I thought, how come I didn't notice this before? You know, I'd been to an airport, had flown home, had been to church, et cetera, et cetera. I'd been to lots of places and hadn't noticed that stain. And I thought, does other people have this problem? And so I got a little discouraged about myself. So when I get discouraged, I try to think, now, I'm not these things. You know, and it's easy for me to list the things I'm not. And then I can list the negative things that I am. It's easy because I think about these things. I work on them on a regular basis and try to overcome them. And so I said, what could I be? What am I? And what can everybody be that doesn't take any talent, doesn't take any special ability? And you know what I thought? Faithful. Everybody can be faithful. The Bible says in Proverbs 28:20, a faithful man shall abound with blessings, but he that maketh haste to be rich shall not be innocent. And I thought, a faithful man shall abound. A faithful man. I can be a faithful woman. You know, I can. And I really believe I try, endeavor to be a faithful person. Then I read Luke 16:10, he that is faithful in that which is least is faithful also in much. And he that is unjust in the least is unjust also in much. So it says here, if you're faithful in the least, it's also faithful in the much. So I can take care of, I can be faithful to the little things, like going to church, like getting up every morning, reading my Bible, like, passing out tracts to people as I'm going through my daily life. You know, those things I can be faithful in. And what does the word faithful mean? Well, Webster's 1828 dictionary says, a constant in the performance of duties or services, exact in attending to commands. So as a faithful servant is, that's what being faithful is. So you know what? If you feel like, what can I be? What am I? You know, can I do anything? You know what? You can be faithful. And let's take heart to that. Let's endeavor to be that. And let's not get discouraged about what we aren't and try to just remember we can be faithful. Rejoice in the Lord always, and again I say rejoice.
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My name is Cheryl Schaefer, and my favorite verse is Isaiah 26:3. 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
1: Your Faith Music Radio weather forecast for Evansville and the surrounding tri-state area for today: sunny with a high 88, mostly clear tonight, low 61. Mostly sunny on Saturday with a high near 90, and Saturday night partly cloudy with low 64. As we look ahead to Sunday, mostly sunny with a high 95 degrees. Once again for today, sunny skies with a high of 88.

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1: God says, as you give to me, that's where your heart is going to be. Jesus says, set your affection on things that are above, not on the things that are on the earth. Listen, this isn't brain science. If somebody knows Jesus as their Savior, and if someone's giving faithfully to their church, they're going to be around church. If we want to be faithful to the Lord, then we've got to honor Him from the heart, because one is loyal to what one values the most.
0: Stewardship is an act of worship, an expression of faith, and a discipline for spiritual growth. In our series, The Stewardship Principles of Jesus, Pastor Chappell shows us how to steward the resources God has entrusted in our care. Welcome to Daily in the Word. 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Many Christians find it difficult to practice generosity. Today, we invite you to journey with Jesus through Scripture to see the reasons for giving, the discipline of giving, and the motivation of giving. And now, here's Pastor Paul Chappell with part one of a message called Managing God's Resources.
1: As we come to Luke chapter 12, Jesus is in the area of Judea near Jerusalem. The time is at the end of December. He is coming ever more close to that time when he will come into Jerusalem and where he will die on the cross and shed his blood for the sins of the entire world. This particular period of the Lord's ministry is called his latter Judean ministry. And Jesus, at this particular period of ministry, has had several confrontations with men known as the Pharisees. These men were unhappy with Jesus. They were jealous of his popularity. And at every time and at every corner they possibly met him, they would argue with Jesus and say things about him to try to lead others away from him. In fact, in one recent passage in Luke's gospel, they had even accused him of being empowered by Satan himself. And every time something was said about Jesus, he would refute what was said authoritatively and scripturally, and he would take those situations and turn them into a teaching moment whereby he might teach his disciples and further equip them for the time when he would ascend up to be with his Father and they would be left on this earth to do ministry. And such is the case today in our text. Today, as a situation arises, Jesus is going to use the situation to teach on the subject of stewardship. And he's going to teach his disciples about possessions and the attitude towards possessions with respect to their stewardship. Now, stewardship is the responsible overseeing and protection of something considered worth caring for and preserving that belongs to another. A steward is one who manages the affairs of another. Would you say that with me, please? One who manages the affairs of another. One more time. One who manages. Now, in the sense of our lives, our the air that we breathe, the time that we have, the children that God gives, the job, the money, all of it comes from God. And the concept of Christian stewardship is simple. God's the owner, I'm the manager. All right, let's say that. God's the owner. Okay, that's it. I'm stewarding God's stuff, all right? It's not your kids, it's God's kids. That's why you better do a good job with them, right? It's not your money, it's God's money. It's not your house, it's not your job. Everything's His. And He lets us have these things that we might steward them for Him. James 1:17, every good and every perfect gift comes from above, from the Father of lights, with whom there is no variableness, neither shadow of turning. So every good gift comes to us graciously from God. And we want to learn today how to be better stewards of what God has given to us. Now, as we come to this passage this morning, I want you to notice in the first place, there is a stewardship dispute. And the first thing we're going to see this morning is a good old-fashioned family feud, all right? And so look at it with me in verse 13. It says, "And one of the company said unto him, Master, speak to my brother that he divide the inheritance with me." We notice right off the bat a young man's concern. And this young man comes to Jesus, and there's two brothers. They're having a dispute. The elder brother has received the inheritance, and he's not giving it to the younger brother. And the younger brother is filled with emotion, and he comes to Jesus and he says, "Jesus, tell him to give me my money." It was common in those days that when the inheritance was received, it would be spread across the family. They would then establish themselves and go their own ways. But here we find that an obsession over finances can bring great stress. Here we find one of the common denominators to marital problems, to family problems, and that is wealth and what to do with it. I'll never forget a funeral that I conducted at 304 West Lancaster Boulevard for a lady that had been saved in our ministry. She'd been saved later in life. Her children literally stood in the foyer of the church arguing over who would get which condo and who would get how much money, cursing at one another. Money has a way of bringing division into people's lives if it is not properly managed. And here we see that God is speaking in terms that these men will understand his will concerning how to be a better steward. And I want you to look in your notes at 1 Timothy chapter 6 and verse 6. And notice the Bible says, "But godliness with contentment is great gain. For we brought nothing into this world, and we can carry nothing out." How many of you have noticed you'll never see a hearse pulling a U-Haul trailer? We brought nothing in, we're taking nothing out. Verse number 7. And having food, verse 8, "And having food and raiment, let us be therewith content. But they that will be rich fall into temptation and a snare and into many foolish and hurtful lusts, which drown men in destruction and perdition. For the love of money is the root of all evil." Money is not the root of all evil, but the love of money is the root of all evil. "While some which coveted after, they have erred from the faith and pierced themselves through with many sorrows." Listen, it doesn't matter if it's someone fighting over an inheritance or a husband and wife fighting over what to buy next or a teenager that's upset that he didn't get new sneakers. I'm going to tell you right now this morning that whenever people have money and whenever there are differing opinions about how to spend it, there will be contention that comes into the relationship. And that's what we see this morning. We see a young man's concern. But notice, secondly, the Lord's caution. How does the Lord respond to this financial dilemma? Verse 14, "And he said unto him, Man, who made me a judge or a divider over you?" Now, I think this is amazing. And I want you to notice that Jesus shows a refusal to judge this man. There is a refusal to judge. And he says to him, "Who made me a judge over you?" Now, the word here for judge is the word arbitrator. And they're really saying, "Lord, would you arbitrate this situation?" And Jesus says, "I've not been made your arbitrator." Now, I want you to notice and learn a lesson about Jesus and learn a lesson about conflict resolution this morning. And what I want you to notice is that Jesus does not immediately jump to their wish. He does not immediately start passing judgment and solving this issue. And there is a reason. And the reason is that in his omniscience, Jesus knew that the problem was not the allocation of funds. There was a deeper problem. There was a root problem. And whenever there's a fruit problem, there's a root problem. And Jesus knew that the root needed to be dealt with in this situation. And he also knew that giving a quick judgment would not bring about the needed solution in this case. You know, sometimes all of us are too quick just to say, "Oh, you want my opinion? Here's my opinion." All of us are quick to make an assessment of why someone else messed up and just tell them right out because we think our opinion is worthy of bearing instantly. But you know, the fact is, sometimes if we're not careful, at first glance, we can actually make a wrong judgment. We can make a wrong opinion. I'm reminded of a young couple that moved into a new neighborhood, and the young lady would stand at her kitchen sink and she would do her dishes and she would look out the window and she'd look at the neighbor's house and she had her laundry there hanging in the yard. And the lady would look at that laundry and she'd say to her husband, "Boy, look at her laundry. It looks terrible. She doesn't even know how to do laundry. It's dirty. It's not hanging properly. It just looks terrible." And week after week, she'd stand there and whenever the laundry would be out there, she'd say the same thing. "Look at that laundry. That lady doesn't know how to do laundry. It's filled with dirt and it just doesn't look right." And one day she looked out and she noticed that everything looked great. She said to her husband, "Look at there. She must have got the right soap. She must have done something better because you can see so nice the laundry there." And her husband came by and put his arm around her and he said, "Well, actually, I got up early this morning and cleaned your window." Sometimes our paradigm isn't just right. Sometimes we make a quick judgment, but we really don't know the whole situation. And Jesus withheld from that and refrained himself from that. In fact, the Bible teaches this in James 4 and verse 11, speak not evil one of another, brethren. He that speaketh evil of his brother and judges his brother speaketh evil of the law and judgeth the law. But if thou judge the law, thou art not a doer of the law, but a judge. There is one lawgiver who is able to save and to destroy. Who art thou that judgest another? Proverbs 15, 2. The tongue of the wise useth knowledge aright, but the mouth of fools poureth out foolishness. So Jesus says, I'm not the legal arbitrator here, and I'm not here for the purpose of assisting with this family dispute. But notice what he does. He shows a willingness to counsel. Look at verse 15. He's not there to judge, but he's very helpful in counsel. He says in verse 15, take heed and beware of covetousness, for a man's life consisteth not in the abundance of the things which he possesseth. Now, whenever I've been involved in counseling, as I was some this week, and trying to help people in family situations with teenagers or marriage or whatever the case might be, or even finance, usually there's a process that I try to follow. The process is very simple. There is normally a root problem that will lead to a rebellious heart, that leads to a sinful reasoning, that brings about a sinful result. Now, what I have found is that oftentimes when someone comes in for counseling, all they want to talk about is the fruit. They want to say, my kid ran away, my kid tried drugs, my husband was unfaithful, my wife is not a good wife. They all want to focus right here on the result. In the case of the text this morning, my brother won't give me my money. My brother won't give me my money. And that's where we start in counseling. We hear this big problem. But normally, when you start getting to know and asking some questions, you're going to find that at the root of it all, there was something driving that problem. Now, we're going to see in just a moment, the root problem between the brothers is a problem of covetousness. There is a problem of the love of money that's driving between these two brothers, and they're having contention. And because of that, we see one brother whose heart is rebellious, and he begins to reason within himself, I have a deserving thing, this what I deserve, and the result is a family feud. We see this in other situations. We'll see sometimes someone who's been offended by their spouse, and boy, they have been hurt at the root, and there's some anger and bitterness at the root. That brings out some rebellion towards their spouse, and they begin to reason, I deserve better. Before you know it, they're fantasizing. Before you know it, they're doing this or that. Before you know it, the route is taken, and the result is terrible. That's why it's so important at church to deal with the root problem. It's so important to let God speak to you and root out the bitterness, the covetousness, the lust before it shows a result in something else. And so Jesus, in his omniscience, he doesn't just say, okay, give him some money. He says, no, let's talk about the root problem. I'm glad that my Bible and that my God get to the root of the issue. And notice what he says here about the root problem. The counsel that he gives to them is very simple, because Jesus knows the true motivation of the heart. And his counsel is that the problem is covetousness. And he says in verse 15, take heed and beware of covetousness. Now, covetousness is the opposite of contentment.
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Over 25 years ago, my dad wrote this song, and in the middle of the song, he would break out into recitation that said, "Let not your heart be troubled. Ye believe in God, believe also in me. In my Father's house are many mansions. If it were not so, I would have told you. I go to prepare a place for you. And if I go and prepare a place for you, I will come again and receive you unto myself, that where I am, there you may be also." As a boy, I would listen to Dad's recording of this song as it spoke of him holding his children and the joy that it brought to him. And now, years later, I can relate to him as my kids are growing up. I find that my heart's desire is for them to be victorious Christians here on this earth. And more than that, to lay up treasures in heaven where neither moth nor rust doth corrupt.

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1: Well, hello, neighbor, and thank you for listening. Today is an exciting day at our other property on Clyde Avenue. It's the opening day of school at 9 o'clock this morning. I'm going to be over there. 49 years ago, I remember that day. We started our school. We built a little 4,000-square-foot building. We had four rooms upstairs, and we had a cafeteria downstairs. And outside, you had an outside entrance to two restrooms and a little kitchen. And we started in that school building, and it was so many students, and God blessed it. I remember winning Alex to Christ, and he was the director in the city of Sunnyvale of all the equipment of the schools. And he called me and said, "Now, Pastor, I know you're looking for desks. I have these beautiful, beautiful desks. They cost $1 each." I said, "I'll buy them." And I bought about 100 and some of those desks for our school, and God opened it up. 49 years ago. Next year is the big 50th year. Well, because of that, here's the teen choir from North Valley Baptist School singing "We Preach Christ." I think you'll enjoy it as they sing for us.

I love those teenagers. I love our teens. 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They're so sweet. They're so great. And I thank God for them. Well, we're going to get one more group up, and then we're in chapter 4. And the king is coming. This is the Calvary Quintet. These are boys. Most of them were born here, raised here. And they're 5 adult men now. They're graduates from Bible college serving God. But they sing in high school as they were high school kids, "The King is Coming," from North Valley Baptist School. I'm proud of all of these boys. They're just such a blessing in my heart. And we're in Exodus chapter 4, beginning about verse number 10. Can you get your Bibles ready?

0: God cannot use me. 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God used a 4'10" man, wrote 13 books of the Bible, the Apostle Paul. God can use anybody. And Moses said, verse 10, Oh Lord, the Lord, oh my Lord, I'm not eloquent. Therefore, nor since thou hast spoken to thy servant, I'm of a slow speech. I have a slow tongue. I'm a stutterer. And the Lord said unto him, who hath made man's mouth? Who maketh the deaf or the dumb or the seeing blind? And have not I the Lord? Now therefore go. I will be with thy mouth, and I will teach thee what thou shalt say. And he said, Oh, my Lord, send, I pray thee, by the hand of him whom thou wilt send. You got the wrong guy. God never gets the wrong man. What's your excuse? You know, I think of Scott Rehfeldt. I don't know, Scott might be an independent fundamental Baptist. I'm sure he is. But Scott was in my youth choir 55 years ago. And Scott was a stutter, and he became a preacher. He's still a stutter. And I heard him speaking at my brother-in-law's funeral just a few months ago in December. And when he speaks the touch of God, sometimes he gets he'll get stuttering. And he has learned how to sing. And stutters do not stutter when they sing. And he's learned how to sing, and he's learned how to speak. And you'll hear it. You'll hear it every time he speaks. But I tell you what, every time I've heard him, the touch of God's been on his life. I don't know anything about him. I don't know where he's going to church. I think he still lives in Rockford, I'm sure. Maybe even Brian. I don't know what church he goes to. I don't know what he's up to. But I know he loves the Lord. And when he speaks, you know, God's used him a lifetime now. I don't know about his children. I don't know how they raised him. I don't know anything about him. I know his wife. I can't remember her name. But I do this. I know that God's used him. God can use you today, child of God. You might, Brother Mike Moyer, our station manager, is a great example of this. He came to us over 30 years ago to college. And he just believed that God wanted him here. He was already a year in another college, and he came here. And but he was so shy. He says, God, I just can't speak. And he's a good speaker. He's preached here. He's a good preacher. But he said, God, I can't do that. He used to sit in class, and his last name was M. Moyer, and the teacher would call roll, and he started getting to the M's, and he had to say here or here. That's all I had to say. And he got so nervous about it. And I think he still gets nervous. I'm not sure. But God has put him behind a microphone. Our ministry would fall apart without Mike Moyer. You got to have to pray that God will let him live. Mike Moyer is amazing. He is in charge of IT. He's in charge of the radio. He's in charge of our media degree that we have here. He's got eight employees that work for him and teaching in that college classes that they're teaching. He's an amazing man. And Brother Jewel, you work for him. You know what I'm talking about. He's just amazing. But he could not even say here. But he said, I'm going to let God use me how God wants to use me. And I tell you, I love fellowship with him. He's one of my closest, dearest friends that God's ever sent in my life. And he's a slow speech. He's nervous. We're all nervous. I asked my father-in-law, I said, what day does it happen? He pastored the same church 57 years. I pastored here, and I said, I get so nervous before I speak. He goes, what day will it happen when I'm not so nervous and afraid? He goes, you better pray it never happens. You better pray that God keeps you with that nervousness. Because I get in this pulpit, and all of a sudden to start speaking, and the touch of God comes, I'm not nervous anymore. But he said, you better pray that you approach it every time. That's the gift of God that is allowing your voice to be used. Let God use your voice today. Let God use your hand today. Write a note today. Write an email today. Send somebody a note that say, I love you. I'm proud of you. I'm thankful. Send a Bible college student a note today. Just send them a note. Write them a letter. Send it here to Golden State and let them know that I'm proud of all of you that have come. I'm proud of you, son. I'm proud of you, daughter, whatever the name might be. Well, I love you. Here. It's Thursday. and opening day of school over at North Valley Baptist School. Father, oh, we love you. Thank you for being so very, very good to us. Now, bless our listeners today. Help us to live for thee and exalt your name and lift your name. It's in Jesus' name I pray. Amen.
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1: Your Faith Music Radio weather forecast for Evansville and the surrounding tri-state area for today: sunny with a high 88, mostly clear tonight, low 61, mostly sunny on Saturday with a high near 90, and Saturday night, partly cloudy with low 64. As we look ahead to Sunday, mostly sunny with a high 95 degrees. Once again for today, sunny skies with a high of 88.

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1: Your Faith Music Radio weather forecast for Evansville and the surrounding tri-state area for today: sunny with a high 88, mostly clear tonight, low 61. Mostly sunny on Saturday with a high near 90, and Saturday night, partly cloudy with low 64. As we look ahead to Sunday, mostly sunny with a high 95 degrees. Once again for today, sunny skies with a high of 88.

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1: Your Faith Music Radio weather forecast for Evansville and the surrounding tri-state area for today: sunny with a high 88, mostly clear tonight, low 61. Mostly sunny on Saturday with a high near 90, and Saturday night partly cloudy with low 64. As we look ahead to Sunday, mostly sunny with a high 95 degrees. Once again for today, sunny skies with a high of 88.

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Lord himself shall descend from heaven with a shout, with the voice of the archangel, and with the trump of God, and the dead in Christ shall rise first. Then we which are alive and remain shall be caught up together with them in the clouds to meet the Lord in the air, and so shall we ever be with the Lord.

Let not your heart be troubled. You believe in God, believe also in me. In my Father's house are many mansions. If it were not so, I would have told you. I go to prepare a place for you. And if I go and prepare a place for you, I will come again and receive you unto myself, that where I am, there you may be also. And whither I go, you know, and the way you know. Thomas saith unto him, Lord, we know not whither thou goest, and how can we know the way? Jesus saith unto him, I am the way, the truth, and the life. No man cometh unto the Father but by me.

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1: American Family News, I'm Robert Thornton. Jurors have been excused for the day in the Lindsey Clancy trial and are to return tomorrow morning to continue deliberations. While both sides agree that Clancy killed her children, her defense team argued she suffered from postpartum psychosis, with defense attorney Kevin Reddington stating that lousy medical care exacerbated her condition. Prosecutors at the Plymouth County, Massachusetts District Attorney's Office argued that Clancy intentionally planned the killings and that the nation's health care system is, quote, not on trial here. A name change of a Great Lake is the latest escalation in a U.S.-Canada trade dispute. Fox's Jared Halpern reports.
2: Flanked by maps showing Lake Ontario renamed to Lake America, President Trump signed an executive order directing the Interior Department to implement the Great Lake name change.
3: This is official, effective immediately.
2: Canada is not compelled to change the name of the lake that creates the border between New York State and the province of Ontario. But it is something President Trump said he was considering earlier this week amid an escalating trade war with the U.S. neighbor.
3: Canada's been ripping us off for a long time on trade, very sadly.
2: Both countries announced higher tariffs on billions of dollars of goods imported across the border. At the White House, Jared Halpern, Fox News.
1: The State Department has temporarily paused all immigrant visa applications. Fox's Jessica Rosenthal explains.
4: The State Department says appointments for visa applications at U.S. embassies were on hold and being rescheduled because of a new training initiative to help officials ensure applicants aren't likely to become a public charge dependent on U.S. public benefits. Last week, a federal judge ruled the Trump administration had to resume processing visa applications for people from 75 countries after officials had stopped processing them starting this past January, due to concerns they could become public charges. The immigrant group involved in the case has filed an emergency motion now challenging this new visa pause. Separately this week, the State Department said it would be revoking the business and tourism visas of thousands of people who claimed asylum after entering the country. Jessica Rosenthal, Fox News.
1: An immigration and customs enforcement officer charged with shooting a man and lying about it during the immigration crackdown in Minneapolis was released from a Texas jail today, after a judge refused to order his return to Minnesota. Christian Castro was released at the break of dawn from a detention center in Brownsville. A day earlier, U.S. District Judge Fernando Rodriguez Jr. wrote in an order that said he could not prevent a county sheriff from releasing Castro or order Texas Governor Greg Abbott to sign his extradition warrant. A Missouri-based Christian publisher and political analyst says Republicans have a great shot at flipping one House seat this fall. AFN's Chad Groening has more.
5: As we have reported on AFN, thanks to the decision of a Missouri judge, the state can use the new congressional districts approved by the legislature last year. Missouri's current U.S. House delegation is made up of 6 Republicans and 2 Democrats. But with Missouri's revised map, Republicans are in a position to defeat Democrat Emanuel Cleaver of Kansas City, in a district that now includes more suburban and rural voters. Cleaver will now face Republican State Senator Rick Bratton in the newly redrawn 5th Congressional District. Dwight Whitteman publishes the Metro Voice Christian website in the Kansas City area.
6: I think Rick Bratton is great. I know him, been associated with him through our work with Metro Voice Stories. He'll be a strong candidate, especially with this expanded district. He hails from a more rural area of Kansas City, a suburban area, and so he'll do well with conservatives that are in Kansas City.
5: So Whitteman thinks Bratton has what it takes to lead the district.
6: He's well-spoken. He knows the issues. In addition to issues on taxes and family policy, he's a strong supporter of Israel. So these are things that matter to people. But he'll be good. He'll be a good representative for the district should he win in November.
5: I'm Chad Groening.
1: Tropical Storm Dolly formed over the central tropical Atlantic today. And the Hurricane Center says that interest in the Leeward Islands should monitor the system. The system is expected to weaken before it reaches the Leeward Islands. A check of stocks before we go. The Dow was up 106, the S&P added 55, and the NASDAQ soared 411. West Texas Intermediate crude was up at about $83 a barrel. See more news at AFM.net.
7: Your Faith Music Radio weather forecast for Evansville and the surrounding tri-state area for today: sunny with a high 88, mostly clear tonight, low 61. Mostly sunny on Saturday with a high near 90, and Saturday night, partly cloudy with low 64. As we look ahead to Sunday, mostly sunny with a high 95 degrees. Once again for today, sunny skies with a high of 88.

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0: The Psalms of the Bible show God at his most gentle and most powerful. They are God stooping down to pick us up. 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
2: Psalm 50, a psalm of Asaph. The mighty God, even the Lord, hath spoken and called the earth from the rising of the sun unto the going down thereof. Out of Zion the perfection of beauty God hath shined. Our God shall come and shall not keep silence. A fire shall devour before him, and it shall be very tempestuous round about him. He shall call to the heavens from above, and to the earth, that he may judge his people. Gather my saints together unto me, those that have made a covenant with me by sacrifice, and the heavens shall declare his righteousness, for God is judge himself. Selah. Hear, O my people, and I will speak, O Israel, and I will testify against thee. I am God, even thy God. I will not reprove thee for thy sacrifices or thy burnt offerings to have been continually before me. I will take no bullock out of thy house, nor he-goats out of thy folds. For every beast of the forest is mine, and the cattle upon a thousand hills. I know all the fowls of the mountains, and the wild beasts of the field are mine. If I were hungry, I would not tell thee, for the world is mine and the fullness thereof. Will I eat the flesh of bulls or drink the blood of goats? Offer unto God thanksgiving, and pay thy vows unto the Most High, and call upon me in the day of trouble. I will deliver thee, and thou shalt glorify me. But unto the wicked God saith, What hast thou to do to declare my statutes, or that thou shouldest take my covenant in thy mouth, seeing thou hatest instruction, and castest my words behind thee? When thou sawest a thief, then thou consentest with him, and hast been partaker with adulterers. Thou givest thy mouth to evil, and thy tongue frameth deceit. Thou sittest and speakest against thy brother, thou slanderest thine own mother's son. These things hast thou done, and I kept silence. Thou thoughtest that I was altogether such an one as thyself, but I will reprove thee, and set them in order before thine eyes. Now consider this, ye that forget God, lest I tear you in pieces, and there be none to deliver. Whoso offereth praise glorifieth me, and to him that ordereth his conversation aright will I show the salvation of God.
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0: Oil for light. Exodus 25, verse 6. My soul, how much you need this. Your lamp will not continue to burn long without it. You have no oil well springing up in your human nature. Even the consecrated lamps could not give light without oil. Under the most happy circumstances, you cannot give light for another hour unless fresh oil of grace is given you. Not every oil could be used in the Lord's service. Neither the petroleum which exudes so plentifully from the earth, nor that which is produced by fish, nor that which is extracted from nuts would be accepted. Only the best olive oil was selected. Pretended grace from natural goodness or imaginary grace from outward ceremonies will never serve the true saint of God. He knows that the Lord would not be pleased with these. He goes to the olive press of Gethsemane and draws his supplies from him who was crushed therein. The oil of gospel grace is pure, hence the light which is fed thereon is clear and bright. Our churches are the Savior's candelabra. If they're to be lights in this dark world, they must have much holy oil. Let us pray for ourselves, our ministers, and our churches that they may never lack oil for the light. Truth, holiness, joy, knowledge, and love are all beams of the sacred light. But we cannot exemplify them unless we receive oil from God the Holy Spirit in private.

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1: American Family News, I'm Mr. Pugh. After deadly flooding swept through Nepal on Wednesday, at least 469 people are dead. Matt Finn has the latest.
2: Rescuers are reportedly finding bodies hundreds of miles downstream. More and more shocking video is coming in showing that wall of water sweeping away structures like bridges and obliterating entire villages and industrial sites. The landslide and flood seems to have been triggered by a glacier that collapsed. People had seconds to run. It's a tough task for rescuers. So many roads are buried. Heavy machinery digs through layers of mud and rubble. And there's actually the threat of more flooding. Nepal and China warned that newly formed lakes on either side of the border are rising and they could also burst.
1: Tensions between the U.S. and Canada continue to rise during the tariff war. U.S. Ambassador to the United Nations, Mike Walz, says Canada would have had their deal if the country didn't export Chinese products into the U.S.
3: You can't then let China take advantage, what they call transshipment, and start dumping their goods into Canada just to dump their goods in the United States.
1: President Trump signed an executive order Thursday renaming Lake Ontario Lake America after imposing the 50% tariffs on Canada when talks for a new trade deal fell through. State Department spokesperson Tommy Pickett says the administration is considering renaming the Atlantic and Pacific Ocean.
4: As President Trump said in the Oval Office, we have a Gulf, now we have a lake, maybe we'll have an ocean. Ultimately, the president's going to keep standing up for American workers, going to keep on trying to balance our trading relationships. That's what he's done from the beginning, and that's part of why we see the economy in the shape that it is in terms of jobs and investment coming to the United States.
1: The U.S. military says the Strait of Hormuz is safe for passage.
5: The head of U.S. Central Command, Admiral Brad Cooper, says the strait is open and free of Iranian sea mines after months of dangerous work by American forces. Cooper describing the accomplishment as a major milestone in the six-month war against Iran.
6: CENTCOM forces have demonstrated time and time again that we are laser-focused on this mission. We remain vigilant, lethal, and resolved.
5: The vital waterway has been largely closed by Iran since the beginning of the war in the Middle East. No comment from Iran. Chris DeMeo, Fox News.
1: Another Texas university has removed so-called woke courses from its core curriculum to comply with state law. Robert Thornton has more.
7: Earlier this year, the University of Texas, Texas A&M University, and Texas Tech University's governing boards made similar changes to their core curriculum. Now, the University of Houston, or U of H, has removed some courses. Houston Public Media says some of the classes removed from the school's core curriculum include those like Introduction to LGBT Studies, Women and Gender in Arabic Literature, and Intro to Global Climate Change. Sherry Sylvester of the Texas Public Policy Foundation said the core courses shouldn't include those with a bias.
8: Because they were in the core curriculum, you could take them as science classes or humanities classes to count for credit towards your degree. And that's why Chairman Creighton wrote the law to target reform of the core curriculum.
7: An associate professor of English at U of H said that leadership bended to the winds of politics in this situation.
8: The first thing is they need to understand that they are state employees, and those universities are paid for by taxpayers. This isn't the winds of politics. The people who made those changes were elected by the people of Texas to do a number of things, and one of the things that they were elected to do was oversee all the money, the $60, $70 billion that we put in every 2 years into these universities.
7: I'm Robert Thornton.
1: A Change.org petition to rename Nashville International Airport after Dolly Parton now has over 138,000 signatures. Meanwhile, Tennessee Senator and Republican gubernatorial candidate Marsha Blackburn says she wants to work with the late star's family to find the best way to honor her.
9: I had a colleague say, let's do a congressional medal for her. There are so many wonderful things, even taking September 25th, seeing that as a national day to celebrate what Dolly Parton meant.
1: More news online at afn.net and the AFN mobile app. I'm Mr. Pugh. 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Mostly sunny on Saturday with a high near 90, and Saturday night partly cloudy with low 64. As we look ahead to Sunday, mostly sunny with a high 95 degrees. Once again for today, sunny skies with a high of 88.
10: Let us not be weary in well-doing, for in due season we shall reap if we faint not. Believers have God's promise that when we faithfully obey Him and don't give up, we will enjoy the very best returns. Let the Lord encourage your heart as Joe Vasek, pastor of Northeast Baptist Church of Danbury, Connecticut, urges us to stay the course.
11: Listen carefully to a beautiful old poem. I am a vile, polluted lump of earth. So I've continued ever since my birth. Although Jehovah grace does daily give me, as sure this monster Satan will deceive me. Come, therefore, Lord, from Satan's claws relieve me. Wash me in thy blood, O Christ, and grace divine impart. Then search and try the corners of my heart, that I in all things may be fit to do service to thee, and sing thy praises too. What you couldn't possibly have noticed without being forewarned is that this poem was an acrostic. The first letters of each line combined to form two words. In this case, they combined to give us the name of the poet, Isaac Watts. And what makes this poem even more notable is that it was written by Isaac Watts when he was 6 years old. You can find the poem in the pages of the book, Isaac Watts, His Life and Thought, written by Graham Bainan. Isaac Watts was born in Southampton, England in 1674. From his earliest days, Isaac knew the struggle of seeing his family persecuted for their faith. Twice in Isaac's childhood, his dad, Isaac, for whom he was named, was arrested and imprisoned for the crime of being a deacon in a nonconformist church. Everyone in England was required to participate in the Church of England. Those who held church services not approved by the Church of England were arrested and subject to prison. Young Isaac kept a journal of the events of his childhood, and in 1683, when he was 9, he wrote, "My father persecuted and imprisoned for nonconformity 6 months. After that, forced to leave his family and live privately in London for 2 years." Surely the memories of the courageous example of his father and other believers in his life played some part in Isaac later writing, "Am I a soldier of the cross, a follower of the Lamb? And shall I fear to own his cause or blush to speak his name? Must I be carried to the skies on flowery beds of ease, while others fought to win the prize and sailed through bloody seas?" As the acrostic poem you heard earlier demonstrates, Isaac Watts had a great love and talent for verse and rhyme when he was still very young. Once when his family was praying together, Isaac's dad noticed that his son's eyes weren't closed. When they finished praying, he asked him, "Son, what were you looking at when you were supposed to be praying?" Isaac said, "A little mouse, for want of stairs, ran up a rope to say its prayers." When his father told him that he would have to spank him for his answer, Isaac said, "Oh, father, father, pity take, and I will no more verses make." Isaac's parents were godly, loving people who raised their children to love the Lord. Isaac was the oldest of 8 children, and his father was diligent to train them in the ways of God. Even though he was forced to be away from them, his letters to his family emphasized to them the importance of God's word in their lives, their need for salvation, the importance of growing in their knowledge of God, and the role that worship must play in their lives. He also urged them not to be angry at God for the persecution they were enduring. Isaac put his faith in Christ for salvation when he was 15 years old. Because he was a nonconformist, he wasn't permitted to attend Cambridge or Oxford, so he became a student at the Dissenting Academy in an area of London called Stoke Newington. When he graduated, he became the pastor of Mark Lane Congregational Chapel. Isaac Watts authored a book on logic that would become a textbook at Cambridge, Oxford, Harvard, and Yale. He also wrote a book called A Guide to Prayer. Of course, Isaac Watts is best known to this day for his hymn writing, having written over 750 hymns, including Joy to the World, When I Survey the Wondrous Cross, Alas, and Did My Savior Bleed, We're Marching to Zion, and many others that are sung in churches around the world to this day. As Isaac Watts aged, he became known throughout the world as a pastor who had a passion for revival. He was a hero of pastors in New England in the early 1700s, regularly corresponding with many of them. When Jonathan Edwards wrote an article titled, A Faithful Narrative of the Surprising Work of God, describing the revival that had shaken his town of Northampton, Massachusetts in 1734, a revival that would spark the Great Awakening, the article eventually made its way across the ocean and into the hands of Isaac Watts, who responded by calling the revival a strange and surprising work of God that we have not heard anything like since the Reformation, nor perhaps since the days of the apostles. Isaac Watts' influence among believers was so great that his endorsement of the revival helped bring the attention of all churches to what God was doing in Northampton, Massachusetts. Isaac Watts died on November 25, 1748, at 74 years of age. He's buried at Bunhill Fields Burial Ground, a cemetery where many other dissenters are buried, including John Owen and John Bunyan. Christian, using your gifts for God will have an immeasurable impact for His glory. Stay the course.
10: 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God bless you.

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1: Someone said, life was a flurry that occurred on the way to the grave. That little one-liner gives a good summary of the way many people live their lives today. A flurry of meaningless activity on the way to the grave. Now, certainly there's nothing wrong with activity, even a flurry of activity, as long as it's the right activity that God wants us to be doing. The problem is that much of the time we substitute a flurry of activity for the one or two activities God is really calling us to do. Remember the story of Mary and Martha? When Jesus came to visit them, Martha was so caught up in the flurry of activity, she missed the main point of spending precious time with Jesus. The Lord, on the other hand, commended Mary, who, in spite of the flurry, made Jesus her first priority. Let's learn from that account what really matters to God, so that even in the midst of a flurry, we'll still know how to redeem the time.
0: Redeeming the Time from LifeChangingSeminars.com.

0: Good morning, and welcome back to a fresh episode of Pastor's Morning Musings. We hope you're having a great morning. This morning, Pastor Jeff will share with us another great thought from the Word of God. Pastor Jeff, where will we be musing this morning?
1: Good morning. Today we'll be in the book of 1 Corinthians, chapter number 12, beginning in verse number 12. For as the body is one, and hath many members, and all the members of that one body, being many, are one body, so also is Christ. For by one Spirit are we all baptized into one body, whether we be Jews or Gentiles, whether we bond or free, and have been all made to drink into one Spirit. For the body is not one member, but many. Paul is writing to the church about the body of Christ, which is the church. The body is one, but that one body has many members. Christ is one. Christ is not divided. In chapter 1 of 1 Corinthians, Paul started to address a great problem that was in the church. Remember, these letters were for all of the church, not just one. All churches did not have the same situations that needed to be addressed, but all had the possibility of the same situations. Thus, all the scripture is for all the church. Note chapter 1 of 1 Corinthians, verse 11. For it hath been declared unto me of you, my brethren, by them which are of the house of Chloe, that there are contentions among you. Now this I say, that every one of you saith, I am of Paul, and I am of Apollos, and I am of Cephas, and I am of Christ. Is Christ divided? Was Paul crucified for you? Or were you baptized in the name of Paul? The contentions in the church were because they were dividing the body of Christ. The body of Christ is not many bodies, it is one body with many members. They were taking the one body and dividing it. We must ask ourselves, how? In chapter 1, Paul wrote that it was by groups of people following different leaders. I do not see, other than Paul through inspiration, any of these leaders rejecting this act of division in the body of Christ. Paul is rebuking not only the members of each group, but the leaders of the groups as well. Shame on you for not bringing unity into the body of Christ. In chapter 12, in which we started this morning, I want you to note verse number 14 and 15. For the body is not one member, but many. If the foot shall say, because I am not the hand, I am not of the body, is it therefore not of the body? Remember, Christ is not divided, and thus the body of Christ is not divided. It is one body with many members. This is not just your local church. The body of Christ is the body of Christ, not the bodies of Christ. There are many members in that one body. Yes, in the local church, but also all local churches that are truly saved and scripturally baptized. One member cannot say to another, I have no need of you. One leader cannot lift himself up over another leader because the head is Christ, and all of us are members of that one body, which is Christ. To me, it is sad that the body of Christ is so divided. Many say, I am of this man or I am of that man. But what about Christ? Is Christ divided? Is one leader better than another? Can we say that we have no need of some and put more emphasis on others? I cannot help but to wonder how God views the church today. His body, chopped up in pieces, scattered all over the world? Or I wonder if he still sees it as one, as he inspired Paul to write about to the church in 1 Corinthians. So let me leave you with this one last verse for today, Psalm 133:1, Song of Degrees of David. Behold, how good and how pleasant it is for brethren to dwell together in unity.
0: The preceding program was produced by Dr. Jeff Harris, pastor, author, and chaplain. 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
1: I started out to win this race, to serve the

0: In our busy world, family time is frequently neglected. It is vital that we give attention to our families while we can. And it is especially important to give attention to what God says in His Word about our homes. For the next few moments, let's join Scott Pauley as we open the Scriptures and find God's message for your family.
1: The greatest classroom in the world is the Christian home. That's the way God designed it. You may have schools where educational things are going on. In a sense, a church is always an educational institution because it's teaching the Bible. But the first classroom and the most important classroom is the home because that's the way God designed it. He designed it that truth would be passed on from one generation to the next generation. We're in Deuteronomy chapter number 6, and we have learned that the truth has to start in our hearts, and then it has to continue into our homes. Listen to Deuteronomy 6 and verse 7, "And thou shalt teach them diligently unto thy children." That word teach is a fascinating word, and then it's coupled together with the idea of real diligence here. This is a real word of urgency, of intensity, of divine emphasis. The word here carries with it the idea of sharpening. You know, so many young people grow up and they're dull spiritually. Oh, they may be very bright and sharp academically or socially, but spiritually they're dull because they've never been sharpened by the Word. Nothing sharpens like the Word of God. And where is that to happen? In our homes. Teach them diligently unto thy children. And then it says this, "and shalt talk of them." Isn't that a beautiful expression? Just talk. Part of our problem today is people don't talk anymore. We even when we're together, we're all on our devices. We're so distracted. We're connected and disconnected at the same time. We're connected to everyone else and disconnected from our own families. Just talk. Have a conversation. And when do we do it? The Bible says, "And shalt talk of them when thou sittest in thine house, and when thou walkest by the way, and when thou liest down, and when thou risest up." Pastor Sexton, for years in my hearing, would refer to this verse and call it the golden moments in life. I love that expression, and I'm convinced it's true. There are these moments, these opportunities, and we must not miss them. They're built into life. God gives us opportunity. We say we don't have time, but we have time. We're just wasting it. Or we're spending it on something else. Ephesians 5 says we're to redeem the time because the days are evil. The word there for time is not just the general word for time. It is a word for a special moment. Redeem this special moment. It's not going to last forever. It's a window. Let me testify as a parent. I'm shocked at this juncture in my life how quickly the children have grown. All the older people used to say, "Enjoy your kids. They're going to be gone before you know it. They'll be grown before you know it." And inwardly, I gave that eye roll that everyone does and says, yeah, sure, because it seemed like they were the same age forever. And yet there comes a moment you turn around and suddenly they're grown. Your opportunity is gone. And I want to say to every person listening to me, don't miss this special moment. Redeem that time. It's a business word. God's great business is done first at home. Buy it up. It's a trading word. It's priceless. It's precious. It's valuable. Don't miss your children, your family life. Don't be so distracted with lesser things that you miss God's primary work in your life. Talk to your family. So listen to these golden moments. He said, first, when you sit in your house. Part of our problem today is people don't sit in their house anymore. We're on the run. This is the most mobile society in the history of the world. And yet one of the inherent dangers in that is that we are not together like we ought to be together. Have times where you sit in your home. Have times where you sit in your home and the television's not on. Turn the media off. One beautiful opportunity for this, I believe, is just to have a family meal together. You know, people today are drive-through society. We've lost even the family meal. I was reading recently statistics on the plummeting number of families who have meals together with some regularity. If you want a good opportunity to talk, put the cell phones in the other room and sit down around a table and have a meal together. There's nothing like food to promote fellowship. And so many of us are saying amen to that because we like the food. But the most important thing going on there is the fellowship. You'll find that people around a table start to open up and share their heart. Our Lord often sat down at meat with people for a reason. That was a point of fellowship. That should begin in our own homes. So when you sit in your house, then he says, when you walk by the way. In other words, in the normal routine and schedule of life as you are going. In their day, of course, they did lots of walking from place to place. The children of Israel were certainly used to that. In our day, it may be riding in a car together from place to place. Can I recommend something to you? When you get in the car, don't always have noise on. Don't always let someone else be talking at you. Instead, talk to one another. I remember years ago driving home one day after a long day at work. I'd pick the kids up from school, taking them home, and I had so many things on my mind. The radio was playing, and Morgan from the back seat began to ask me a question about something. You know, children come up with the most deep, profound questions when your mind is tired. And I gave her some pat answer, hoping that would suffice. And to her analytical mind, it did not. So she pressed the matter a little more, and she kept asking. And honestly, I started to get annoyed. And then the Holy Spirit convicted me. I think it was the Heavenly Father teaching this earthly father something. And he said to me, turn the radio off. Listen to your daughter. Answer her question. Don't miss this opportunity. We'll talk more about this soon, but questions are opportunities for teaching. And so as you go, pay attention to one another. And then it says, when you lie down, that's at night. The closing moments of the day are precious, priceless moments. Let the last thoughts of the day be about God and about good things. Let them be positive things. Point your children to the Lord. Then I love this, when you rise up. You see the bookends of the day at the beginning, at the end, and then all the way through. When you start your morning, let it be with God. Let it be with a verse or a prayer, some conversation about the goodness of God. This is when and where we are to teach our children. This is how the Word of God gets into our home life. Now, let me give you a great parallel to this. Psalm 78 is also addressed to the nation of Israel many years later. Friends, some things never change. Listen to what the Bible says in Psalm 78 and verse number 2. I will open my mouth in a parable. I will utter dark sayings of old, which we have heard and known and our fathers have told us. We will not hide them from their children. Do you see the chain reaction? Remember, thou, thy son, thy son's son. Here it is again. Our fathers told us. Now we're going to tell our children and we're going to tell their children. Showing to the generation to come the praises of the Lord and His strength and His wonderful works that He hath done. People say, I just don't know what to talk about. All right, here's a good list. Give God praise. Talk about the good things God has done. Talk about His strength, who He is, His attributes and character. Talk about His wonderful works, what the Lord is doing. For He established a testimony in Jacob and appointed a law in Israel, which He commanded our fathers, that they should make them known to their children, that the generation to come might know them, even the children which should be born, who should arise and declare them to their children, that they might set their hope in God and not forget the works of God, but keep His commandments. Don't miss the principle. If it was true for families in Deuteronomy 6, and if it was true for families in Psalm 78, then, dear listener, it is true for me, it is true for you, it is true for our families today. Let's talk about God. Let's talk about God's Word. Let's do it in the privacy and personal setting of our own home. No one is a better Christian than the Christian they are at home. Let's begin to live the Christian life there and give God glory there. Let's do it and not miss these precious, priceless moments the Lord has given us, redeeming the time because the days are evil. May the Lord help us all to apply this truth right where we are with our own family today.
2: For more resources for your marriage and family, visit us at etj.bible and click on the Take the Next Step link, where you'll find many Bible resources that will strengthen your marriage and equip you to raise your children in the ways of the Lord. We highly recommend Scott's book, New Testament Marriage. 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And these principles are very applicable to your marriage today. 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
1: American Family News, I'm Rusty Pugh. Rescuers have pulled out survivors caked in dark brown mud, and helicopters have lifted stranded people to safety after catastrophic floods on the Nepal-China border. The flooding has killed more than 470 people and left more than 1,500 missing. President Trump is promising to assist. State Department spokesman Tommy Pigott says some of that aid is already rolling out.
2: We have already mobilized $500,000 in terms of emergency humanitarian assistance, including shelter, food, sanitation, things that are desperately needed. We also have a disaster response advisor that is headed to the region, is there, and is advising in terms of how to respond here and how to best see this assistance be deployed.
1: As the November general election approaches, President Trump is trying to help Republican candidates. Madeline Rivera from Washington has the latest.
3: He is trying to boost Texas Attorney General Ken Paxton, who's trailed his Democratic opponent James Tallarico in the polls and fundraising in the Senate race. Republicans are feeling the urgency. A Fox News poll shows 52% of Republicans in Texas are motivated to vote.

0: compared to 59% of Democrats. The dynamics give Tallarico a 3-point edge, 51-48%. But again, House Speaker Mike Johnson says Republicans should have the advantage. And here is President Trump.
1: We're working very hard. We want to win that race.
0: Caroline Leavitt, who wrapped up her time yesterday as White House press secretary, says the president will hit the campaign trail several more times leading to November.
2: As trade tensions between the United States and Canada grow, neither country is standing down. U.S. Ambassador to the United Nations, Mike Waltz, has his thoughts on where this conflict might go.
3: This is about domestic politics back home for Carney, and it's not sustainable. 70-90% of their goods come to the United States. He can play politics in the short term. It's not sustainable in the long term.
4: Yeah, not gonna
3: work.
4: He
3: may come back to a worse deal.
2: The jury will continue their deliberation today on Lindsay Clancy, the mom who murdered her three children and claimed a voice told her to. Nate Foy from Plymouth, Massachusetts.
5: They heard from 85 witnesses over the course of this one-month-long trial. They heard the closing arguments from both sides, including Lindsay Clancy's defense lawyer, who described her as a hardworking mother, wife, and nurse who tried her very best several times to get better through her mental health issues and was let down by lousy medical care. But the prosecution painted a very different picture. Prosecutor Jennifer Sprague said Clancy was very much in control of her actions and argued that digital evidence indicates she planned the killings. Sprague said Clancy is making up her auditory hallucinations that she says commanded her to kill her kids and herself. And Sprague also accused Clancy of lying to health care providers.
2: As the 2026 midterm cycle heats up, single-payer health care and Medicare for all are once again dividing lines on the campaign trail.
6: Michigan Senate candidate Abdul El-Sayed is one of the Democrats pushing Medicare for all as a way of helping people make ends meet.
7: All of us are on it. Nobody out.
6: Still, policy experts warn that sweeping government overhauls would backfire. G'day Bulgak, a policy analyst at Advancing American Freedom, says proponents simply don't understand the economics.
8: Medicare for all would be a complete disaster for the country. It would raise health care costs via the government. It would just cost way too much money, and it would make health care worse.
6: Bulgak argues that Uncle Sam's footprint is already part of the problem. Regulations and mandates have only driven private costs higher for everyday Americans. Instead of a complete federal takeover, experts suggest targeting Washington's low-hanging fruit, such as reforming the 340B drug pricing program and enforcing site-neutral payments to stop hospital-owned practices from overcharging patients.
8: In Medicare, if you go to a hospital-owned doctor's office, the government gets charged more for the same procedure than if the hospital didn't own that private practice. If it was just the doctor, it was his or her own office, they get to charge twice as much if it's a hospital-owned physician practice. For
2: days after country music star Dolly Parton died, but the storm's name is purely coincidental. There are currently no coastal watches or warnings in effect. The National Hurricane Center forecasters advise people in the Leeward Islands to monitor the storm's progress. More news online at AFN.net and the AFN mobile app. I'm Rusty Keene.
9: Your Faith Music Radio weather forecast for Evansville and the surrounding tri-state area for today: sunny with a high 88, mostly clear tonight, low 61, mostly sunny on Saturday with a high near 90, and Saturday night, partly cloudy with low 64. As we look ahead to Sunday, mostly sunny with a high 95 degrees. Once again for today, sunny skies with a high of 88.
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11: Morning by morning, new mercies I see.
10: Oil for light. Exodus 25, verse 6. My soul, how much you need this. Your lamp will not continue to burn long without it. You have no oil well springing up in your human nature. Even the consecrated lamps could not give light without oil. Under the most happy circumstances, you cannot give light for another hour unless fresh oil of grace is given you. Not every oil could be used in the Lord's service. Neither the petroleum which exudes so plentifully from the earth, nor that which is produced by fish, nor that which is extracted from nuts would be accepted. Only the best olive oil was selected. Pretended grace from natural goodness or imaginary grace from outward ceremonies will never serve the true saint of God. He knows that the Lord would not be pleased with these. He goes to the olive press of Gethsemane and draws his supplies from him who was crushed therein. The oil of gospel grace is pure, hence the light which is fed thereon is clear and bright. Our churches are the Savior's candelabra. If they're to be lights in this dark world, they must have much holy oil. Let us pray for ourselves, our ministers, and our churches that they may never lack oil for the light. Truth, holiness, joy, knowledge, and love are all beams of the sacred light. But we cannot exemplify them unless we receive oil from God the Holy Spirit in private.

Join us each day at this time for Morning by Morning, daily devotionals by Charles Spurgeon, read by Brother Ed Russ.

The Lord said unto the servant, go out unto the highways and hedges, and compel them to come in, that my house may be filled. Good morning, neighbors. It's a beautiful day out there. It is a Friday. It is the 28th, I believe, and welcome to Friday morning. So Saturday's coming, Sunday's coming, looking forward to this weekend. We will have Little Bible Lady. This is Bruce Fry. As always, this is how we start our program. It is Highways and Hedges.

for you're saved by grace through faith, that not of yourselves. It is the gift of God, not of works, lest any man should boast. For we are his workmanship, created in Christ Jesus unto good works, which God hath before ordained that we should walk in them. By grace through faith, are you trusting in Christ for your eternal security as the wage, as the payment, as the redemption price for your sin? Have you received the Lord Jesus Christ? Are you believing in him, trusting in him? What a wonderful song that is, The Little Bible Lady. We love the bus ministry here at Faithway Baptist Church. I have the Vanderbergs, A New Day Dawning.

And I saw a new heaven and a new earth, for the first heaven and the first earth were passed away, and there was no more sea. And I, John, saw the holy city, New Jerusalem, coming down from God out of heaven, prepared as a bride adorned for her husband. And I heard a great voice out of heaven saying, Behold, the tabernacle of God is with men. He will dwell with them, and they shall be his people, and God himself shall be with them and be their God. A new day is going to dawn, right? And those of us that know Christ, we have a home in that new city. What a beautiful place that will be. And the most amazing thing there will be the Lord Jesus. We will be with God. What an amazing thought. Too good to me, too long. This is Ray Buchanan and Charlotte Birdsong.

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2: And I saw a great white throne and him that sat on it, from whose face the earth and heaven fled away. And there was found no place for them. And I saw the dead, small and great, stand before God. And the books were opened. And another book was opened, which is the book of life. And the dead were judged out of those things that were written in the books according to their works. And the sea gave up the dead which were in it, and death and hell delivered up the dead which were in them. And they were judged, every man, according to his works. Death and hell were cast into the lake of fire. This is the second death. And whosoever was not found written in the book of life was cast into the lake of fire. You know, we were talking earlier about that great city, the holy Jerusalem, descending out of heaven from God. And on the other side of the coin, there is a great white throne judgment where men will be judged according to their works. I am so thankful that I will not be judged based on my sin, because my sin is under the blood. I have trusted in Christ, and you can too. If you do not know the Lord as Savior, if you have not received Him as Lord, you can do so today. Simply bow your head, confess your sin, receive Christ, make Him Lord of your life, and begin trusting in Christ today. Bethel Baptist Church, far enough.

0: Did you know that sharing Christ is a great way to show someone that you love them? That's right. You can show people that you love them by telling them that Jesus loves them. Tell them that you not only care about their life, but their eternal life. You could never show greater love than expressing a desire to spend eternity with someone. Show someone today that you love them. Tell them today that Jesus loved them enough to die for them. That Jesus loves them more than anyone ever could.
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0: This is Tom Wallace. Welcome to A Minute with the Preacher. An old poem reads, "This old book is my guide. 'Tis a friend by my side. It will lighten and brighten my day. And each promise I find soothes and gladdens my mind as I read it and heed it each day." The Bible has been superior to all other books for thousands of years. It is an anvil that has worn out multitudes of skeptic hammers. Its literary excellence, exhaustive truth, minute accuracy, practical teaching, eternal freshness, and the marvelous power to change lives makes it the book of books. It is filled with tremendous benefits for the Christian. However, it is not the same to the unbeliever and the worldly mind and the disobedient Christian. It rubs the fur the wrong way for those not walking in its teachings. It warns of judgments, and those who reject God and refuse to accept the reality of heaven and hell try to dethrone God and seat themselves in his place. The Bible can be the best friend you ever had, or it can be an unfriendly volume warning of an awful future. And as Dr. R.G. Lee so eloquently preached, there will be payday someday.
1: The words of the Lord are pure words, as silver tried in a furnace of earth, purified seven times. Thou shalt keep them, O Lord. Thou shalt preserve them from this generation forever. The word of the Lord has always been, it always will be, and it has stood the test of time, and it will continue to do so. What an amazing thing God did for us. He left us his word. Friends singing the gospel, come on and praise the Lord.

0: Christian hate groups? This is Ken Ham inviting you to have an encounter with God's Word at Ark Encounter. Christians like me who stand for biblical marriage are often told we're part of a hate group. But does standing opposed to sinful behaviours mean you're hateful? Can we be loving and still be opposed to these things? Well, the Bible tells us that God is love and describes homosexual relations as an abomination to the Lord. If God, who is the very one who defines love because he is love, can be loving yet call homosexual behaviour a sin, so can his followers. There's nothing hateful about pointing out sin. It's actually the loving thing to do. We want to see people repent and put their faith in Christ and to be saved for eternity.
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0: Is his mercy cling gone forever? Doth his promise fail forevermore? Hath God forgotten to be gracious? Hath he in anger shut up his tender mercies? Selah. Well, of course not, right? Of course not. God, that is who he is. He is a gracious God. He is a merciful God. And his promises are true, right? He is a faithful God. Praise the Lord. Thank God for his grace.
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0: I will therefore that men pray everywhere, lifting up holy hands without wrath and doubting. Prayer is such an important part of every Christian life. I hope you had time this morning to speak to the Lord. Cecily Hamilton, I Can Pray.

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1: My father was in the Navy when he disappeared at sea. I was 5, and the Depression made life hard for Mom as she tried to raise us 3 kids in Philadelphia. I became uncontrollable, running the streets, getting in gang fights. Finally, the authorities sent all 3 of us to an orphanage where discipline was harsh and work was hard. Mom came to visit me and my 2 younger sisters. World War II was raging then, and I hated the Japanese. I was 14 the day Japan surrendered. I wanted to run through the streets celebrating like everybody else. Instead, the orphanage sent us to a nearby church to hear an evangelist. There, an illiterate coal miner told how Jesus had saved him from death in the mine and that Jesus loved me too. I had never heard that. And I asked Jesus to save me right away. I wanted to be a missionary and tell others about Jesus. Japan popped into my mind, but I dismissed the thought. I graduated from high school, left the orphanage, and joined the Air Force. Was I shocked when they sent me to Japan? I still hated the Japanese. There I met a missionary who was like a father to me, a father I never had. He taught me to love the Japanese people. When I was discharged, I went to Bible college where I married, and we returned to Japan as missionaries for the next 25 years. I'm Bill Hathaway. If the Son, therefore, shall make you free, ye shall be free indeed.
0: If you would like to be free from the weight of sin by accepting Jesus Christ as Lord and Savior, call 1-888-NEED-HIM right now. Free Indeed is a production of Pacific Garden Mission, 1458 South Canal Street, Chicago, Illinois, 60607. 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
2: Not by works of righteousness, which we have done, but according to his mercy, he saved us by the washing of regeneration and renewing of the Holy Ghost. In the moment of conversion, right, that wind of conversion, there is a washing and there is a regeneration and there is a new heart. And that testimony there spoke to that. And that can be true in your own life. If you have not trusted Christ, you can have that renewing and you can have that washing in your own life. And man, what a difference that will make for you. The Tharp brothers, I am feeling fine.

You know, the bus kids can give those fellas a run for their money. They've got all of the hand motions and everything down. It's fun to sing along with the kids in the junior church. So we're so thankful for the bus ministry here at Faithway Baptist Church. We're going to finish, as we always do, with Bruce Fry and the Little Bible Lady. This has been Highways and Hedges. Remember, the only thing better than going to heaven is taking someone else with you when you go.

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1: American Family News, I'm Rusty Pugh. The death toll continues to rise after that deadly flooding in Nepal on Wednesday. Chanley Painter has the latest.
2: A witness telling Reuters that locals were seen rushing up to higher ground. Those rescue operations have now resumed since the overflow stopped. Well, Chinese state media is reporting that CCTV is being installed to better monitor the state of that lake in the coming hours. In the meantime, the death toll has risen to 489, with some 1,500 people still missing after a glacier collapse and a huge torrent of rock, ice, mud, and debris cascading down the Himalayan Mountains river systems Wednesday morning. The missing include hundreds of tourists from India, Britain, Australia, and Canada. At least 90 U.S. citizens are still missing.
1: More than 1,400 people have been reported missing. Lindsey Clancy's fate is in a Massachusetts jury's hands. Kristen Goodwin has more.
3: After weeks of emotional witness testimony, a jury of 9 women and 3 men will determine if Lindsey Clancy is guilty of 3 counts of first-degree murder.

0: murder. The 36-year-old admits to strangling her three young kids, ages 5, 3, and 8 months in 2023, before throwing herself from a second-floor window in a suicide attempt. But she's pleaded not guilty to the charges, with the defense arguing she was experiencing postpartum psychosis and should not be held criminally responsible. Clancy's attorney telling the court lousy medical care and over-medication made her condition worse. Prosecutors allege she planned the killings, arguing Clancy waited until her ex-husband left the home and that she knew right from wrong.
1: President Trump is renaming a Great Lake as a trade war with Canada intensifies.
2: Making good on a threat made earlier this week, President Trump signed an executive order directing the federal government to rename Lake Ontario Lake America.
3: So if you think about it, we have a gulf and we have a lake. Now all we need is an ocean.
2: The name change comes amid an escalating trade dispute with Canada. Both governments raising tariffs on each other and talks to reset a trade framework have stalled.
3: Who's the worst to deal with on trade? And I said, that's easy. Canada. They are the worst to trade. And they feel entitled. And just we can't have that.
2: Canada accuses U.S. negotiators of demanding things Canada can't concede. At the White House, Jared Halpern, Fox News.
1: An election integrity advocate thinks when you get right down to it, President Trump's executive order regarding mail-in ballots is a fairly modest rule. Chad Groening has more.
4: The Supreme Court handed President Trump a 6-3 decision to allow key portions of his executive order on mail-in voting to be implemented ahead of the November midterms. Trump's executive order directs the Department of Homeland Security to build a federal citizenship list and give it to the states, the Department of Justice to target state officials who give ballots to non-citizens, and the United States Postal Service to direct states to abide by certain mail-in ballot design and tracking requirements. And more importantly, Trump's order would mandate states to provide a list of registered eligible voters to the United States Postal Service for verification and require that postal workers only deliver ballots to the persons on the list. Jason Sneed is executive director of Honest Elections Project Action.
5: It's actually a fairly modest rule when you get right down to it. What it does at first, it standardizes what the outer envelopes are going to look like, so there's going to be some new designs there. And secondly, it puts unique barcodes for each individual voter on those envelopes so that you can actually track them all the way through the mail stream.
4: And Sneed says it also creates a portal in which states will be asked to provide information on voters who are eligible to receive mail-in ballots.
5: So that the Postal Service itself knows who is eligible to receive these mail ballots and who is actually going to be able to get them. It's a very basic thing. It's, generally speaking, very much pro-transparency. And who could really argue with the ability to track a ballot through the mail?
4: I'm Chad Groening.
1: Tropical storm Dolly formed in the central tropical Atlantic Thursday, less than 2 days after country music star Dolly Parton died, but the storm's name is purely coincidental. There are currently no coastal watches or warnings in effect, but National Hurricane Center forecasters advise people in the Leeward Islands to monitor the storm's progress. 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
6: Your Faith Music Radio weather forecast for Evansville and the surrounding tri-state area for today: sunny with a high 88, mostly clear tonight, low 61, mostly sunny on Saturday with a high near 90, and Saturday night, partly cloudy with low 64. As we look ahead to Sunday, mostly sunny with a high 95 degrees. Once again for today, sunny skies with a high of 88.

Good morning. Welcome to the God and Country Hour. Your host, Don Williams, and I tell you that it's a great, great, great day outside. It's going to be a little hot, a little humid as the day goes on, but it's a beautiful day, a beautiful drive in this morning. And this is the God and Country Hour, and I'm going to tell you, we got a lot of great music, patriotic music, a Friday lineup for you. And I love Fridays. We're going to be talking about our military and playing the Armed Forces Medley here in just a little bit, around between 9:20, 9:30. I think that's usually when it comes in. And it's always a blessing to salute our military, and we're certainly going to do that today. Well, as I said, it's beautiful outside, and right now, outside the Faith Music Radio studio, it is, I'm looking here, my notes, is 74 degrees, it'll be 78 at the 10 o'clock hour, so it's going to warm right up. A high today in the neighborhood of 86 to 88, that's good, warm up pretty much. And then, of course, the kicker is the humidity is again way up, 82%. The wind is fairly low, 6 to 11. And with that hot, hot August sun and the humidity way up, we will have about a 4-degree heat factor throughout the day today. Well, reading in Proverbs and still in Revelation, my Bible apps, they changed it on me. And I tell you, it's driving me a little bit on the crazy side. But this is the 28th, Friday the 28th, and three more days and August will be gone. And we're going to read from Proverbs chapter 28 today, and verse 13. It says, "He that covereth his sins shall not prosper." Hey, there's no good there. "But whosoever confesseth and forsaketh them shall have mercy." Got a great promise there, and a great verse. He that covers, you try and hide your sins, guess what? You cannot hide them from God. "He that covereth his sins shall not prosper." That's God's word coming at you there. So no need to hide them. We need to go to the Lord and confess them and get them taken care of. "But whosoever confesseth and forsaketh them shall have mercy." That's God's promise. He is a God of mercy, a God of grace. And there's a parallel passage, I guess, First John chapter 1, verse 9 says, if we confess our sins, he is faithful and just to forgive us our sins and to cleanse us from all unrighteousness. What a great God we have, a forgiving God, a gracious God, a merciful God, but he is a just God. Well, we're going to start, as we usually do on Fridays, with Bruce Fry and Victory in Jesus.

All right, great song. Victory in Jesus. We have victory through our Lord Jesus Christ. Victory over sin. He forgives us all of our sins, past, present, and future sins. And then to top that all off, he removes the penalty of sin. We don't have to worry about ever dying and going to hell, separated from God forever and ever. Great victory. And why? Because our God is not in a grave. He rose from the grave the third day. And because he lives, that's why we have that victory. So here's Dan Daniel, Because He Lives.

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What a powerful song. What a blessing it is. I tell you, it's one of my favorites. And just like Victor and Jesus, they'll both be at my funeral, I'm sure. I'm going to be requesting anyway. Plus a couple others. I love Christian music, as you know. And right now, we're going to go to Lone Star Baptist College of the Fundamental Men. And they're going to bring us God, Please Bless America.

0: God, please bless America. It's a great name for a song. Hey, it's a great thing to pray. Take time today and ask God to please bless America. America needs God's blessings. We've had it in the past. We've had it, I think, recently in some areas. And I tell you, we need to pray for this great country of ours. We need to praise that revival. This country will have revival and will turn to their biblical roots. And I don't know if that'll happen or not, but it's something that we really should pray for. Pray for this great country of ours, and as I say, pray for all of our government. Pray for our President Trump as he goes by his daily task, and he's a very busy man, and for a senior citizen anyway. He's very active, he's very energetic, and I appreciate him very much, and he tries to deliver on his promises. I like that about the man also. So pray for him, pray for his cabinet. Don't forget to pray for Congress, and be praying about the upcoming elections, the first Tuesday in November, the general elections, and we need to elect conservative, biblical valued people. And that being said, we need to expand our Congress to, I think, where they're a little bit more conservative. Some of these communists really that are running, they need to be voted down so hard. You say, Don, how can you say it? Well, you know, I was in all during the Vietnam War, almost entire war, 65 through 85, beginning of 65, the end of 85, and I'm telling you, that's what we fought against. The spread of communism, now it's over here biting us every time we turn around. And they promise, they're going to give, they're forgive. And guess who's paying? You are. They don't tell you that, but they, you know, nothing is free in this world. And you out there who like their speech need to realize it's not free. They may tell you you're getting it free, but you won't. There is always payment to be made in a lot of different ways. So pray for our Congress, pray for our Supreme Court, and always pray for all your local governments. And I'm going to ask you to pray for our emergency medical people. Saw one the other day go by and on the way to an emergency, and they give life-saving medical help whenever they're called. So pray that they'll be able to do that and do it rightly. People will live longer before it and be treated effectively. And then don't forget to pray for the men and women of our fire departments. And you say, Don, you're getting repetitive. Yeah, I'm always repetitive about praying for these first responders, our men and women of our fire department. They certainly need our prayers as they protect our property, they protect our lives. And they, too, respond to some very, very hazardous situations. And sometimes they don't have a clue what they're walking to, like a semi that turns over full of some kind of gas on an interstate highway or something like that. They're usually the first ones there for that type of an incident. So pray for them. And don't forget to pray for our police officers, the men and women who, you know, they get up every morning and or evening whenever they go to work, and they get dressed, they have to put their gun on. They have to have it for enforcement of the law and protection. Of course, they're the one of the few of them that actually have a target on their back every single day. And we need to pray that God would put a hedge of protection around them, protect them from anyone that do them evil, and even we turn back on the doer of it, and let him get what he wants the police to get, I guess would be a way of putting that. And so don't forget to pray for their protection. Pray that God would give them wisdom and courage, and give them the ability to do those things they need to do, and to be pleasing to those they serve, those that are over them, and those of us who are the citizens of this country. Hey, we're going to have the Armed Forces Billy in just a little bit. Right now, we're going to go right on with our programming.
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0: After that, well, if you see a veteran, thank them for their service and be a blessing to them any way you can. Well, here is Ed Russ and the Old Fashioned Quartet, one of my Friday favorites. The song is He About Love, Forgiveness, So Much More.

We're going to support our military. And before I play the song, the Armed Forces Medley, I want to encourage you to pray for all of our active duty military and those who are veterans, and especially pray for those who are overseas, away from home. No matter whether that they are at, you, they need your prayer. And don't forget to pray especially for those who are over in the Iran area and the Ukraine area, the hot spots of the world. They're there. And I'd ask that you'd ask God to just bless them, protect them, put a hedge around them. And as always, we already talked about praying for the veterans. Pray for the veterans. But if you see an active duty military person, be a blessing to them also and thank them for their service, not only those overseas, but those who are right here in the United States, because they protect our freedom, our liberty, and our way of life. Well, here we go. We're going to salute the Marine Corps, the Air Force, the Navy, and the Army. When you pray, though, pray for the Coast Guard, too. They are doing a great job. They're just not in the song, the Armed Forces Medley.

The United States military, the greatest fighting forces on the face of the earth, and our enemies would do well to notice that. That being said, don't forget to pray for them as I ask. Here is Gail Russ. Remember them. Pray for our military. Pray for our veterans.

to the men and women who served on foreign shores to keep our country free, we say, God bless you.

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3: We're going to come in and see if it answers or not.

started a great song from Henry Featherstone way up in Canada. Well, we are out of time. We're going to close out today with another Soldiers Coming Home and God Bless America. And I want to remind you, if you don't know Christ as your Savior, the God of all gods, He died for your sins on the cross, took them on His own body, and He was buried, died, was buried, and then He rose again. And the Bible says if you believe that in your heart, you call upon His name, ask Him to save you, He'll do that very thing. So I want you to have a very blessed day. Enjoy the weather. It's going to get hot next week on the 90s all week. So have a absolutely great day. And once again, this is Don Williams saying have a blessed day and be blessed. Be blessed.

chapter 4. For I am now ready to be offered. 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I have fought a good fight. I have finished my course. I have kept the faith. Henceforth, there is laid up for me a crown of righteousness, which the Lord, the righteous judge, shall give me at that day, and not to me only, but unto all them also that love his appearing.

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1: American Family News, I'm Mr. Pugh. Deadly flooding swept through Nepal on Wednesday. Matt Finn has the latest.
2: Rescuers are reportedly finding bodies hundreds of miles downstream. More and more shocking video is coming in showing that wall of water sweeping away structures like bridges and obliterating entire villages and industrial sites. The landslide and flood seems to have been triggered by a glacier that collapsed. People had seconds to run. It's a tough task for rescuers. So many roads are buried. Heavy machinery digs through layers of mud and rubble. And there's actually the threat of more flooding. Nepal and China warned that newly formed lakes on either side of the border are rising and they could also burst.
1: Tensions between the U.S. and Canada continue to rise during the tariff war. U.S. Ambassador to the United Nations, Mike Waltz, says Canada would have had their deal if the country didn't export Chinese products into the U.S.
3: You can't then let China take advantage, what they call transshipment, and start dumping their goods into Canada just to dump their goods in the United States.
1: President Trump signed an executive order Thursday renaming Lake Ontario Lake America after imposing the 50% tariffs on Canada when talks for a new trade deal fell through. State Department spokesperson Tommy Pigott says the administration is considering renaming the Atlantic and Pacific Ocean.
4: As President Trump said in the Oval Office, we have a Gulf, now we have a lake, maybe we'll have an ocean. Ultimately, the president's going to keep standing up for American workers, going to keep on trying to balance our trading relationships. That's what he's done from the beginning, and that's part of why we see the economy in the shape that it is in terms of jobs and investment coming to the United States.
1: The U.S. military says the Strait of Hormuz is safe for passage.
5: The head of U.S. Central Command, Admiral Brad Cooper, says the strait is open and free of Iranian sea mines after months of dangerous work by American forces. Cooper describing the accomplishment as a major milestone in the six-month war against Iran.
6: CENTCOM forces have demonstrated time and time again that we are laser-focused on this mission. We remain vigilant, lethal, and resolved.
5: The vital waterway has been largely closed by Iran since the beginning of the war in the Middle East. No comment from Iran. Chris DeMeo, Fox News.
1: Another Texas university

0: removed so-called woke courses from its core curriculum to comply with state law. Robert Thornton has more.
1: Earlier this year, the University of Texas, Texas A&M University, and Texas Tech University's governing boards made similar changes to their core curriculum. Now, the University of Houston, or U of H, has removed some courses. Houston Public Media says some of the classes removed from the school's core curriculum include those like Introduction to LGBT Studies, Women and Gender in Arabic Literature, and Intro to Global Climate Change. Sherry Sylvester of the Texas Public Policy Foundation said the core courses shouldn't include those with a bias.
2: Because they were in the core curriculum, you could take them as science classes or humanities classes to count for credit towards your degree. And that's why Chairman Creighton wrote the law to target reform of the core curriculum.
1: An associate professor of English at U of H said that leadership bended to the winds of politics in this situation.
2: The first thing is they need to understand that they are state employees, and those universities are paid for by taxpayers. This isn't the winds of politics. The people who made those changes were elected by the people of Texas to do a number of things, and one of the things that they were elected to do was oversee all the money, the $60, $70 billion that we put in every 2 years into these universities.
1: I'm Robert Thornton.
0: A Change.org petition to rename Nashville International Airport after Dolly Parton now has over 138,000 signatures. Meanwhile, Tennessee Senator and Republican gubernatorial candidate Marsha Blackburn says she wants to work with the late star's family to find the best way to honor her.
3: I had a colleague say, let's do a congressional medal for her. There are so many wonderful things, even taking September 25th, seeing that as a national day to celebrate what Dolly Parton meant.
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4: Your Faith Music Radio weather forecast for Evansville and the surrounding tri-state area for today: sunny with a high 88, mostly clear tonight, low 61, mostly sunny on Saturday with a high near 90, and Saturday night partly cloudy with low 64. As we look ahead to Sunday, mostly sunny with a high 95 degrees. Once again for today, sunny skies with a high of 88.

thinking. Well, the sports stadiums are full of people. They need to get into the field and get to work because the fields are white, all ready to harvest. America was born on stable thinking. Stable thinking. Stable thinking. Oh, America was born on stable thinking. Yes, America was born on stable thinking. And, you know, every once in a while I'll see a picture of the stadiums and there'll be tens of thousands of people, 50,000, 60,000, 70,000 people. And a lot of times they're there on Sunday. Do you think maybe they ought to be in church? Huh, can you imagine? Can you imagine what would happen if all those people were in church on a Sunday rather than out hitting some little ball? Well, God help us. Let me lose my life and find it, Lord, in thee.

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0: My name is Ken Schaefer from Larimore, North Dakota, and I've been honored to record a couple times here at Faith Music Missions. 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
2: Was love at the cross where Jesus suffered pain. There was power in the blood that flowed from his veins. There was joy at his presence.

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Well, I go to bed every night, and I am so thankful that I've got walls around me. I'm glad I'm not out in some open field somewhere or on the side of the road or homeless or whatever. I'm so glad that I have all these walls around me protecting me from who knows what. And don't you think we ought to build the walls again around our nation?

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God wants you to sing.

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And, has God been too good to you too long? Maybe.

Well, Ray Bowman and Charlotte Birdsong, Father and Daughter. Too good to me too long. Isn't that a great song? He has been too good to us. He's good. Everything about him is good. Jesus is the way, the truth, and the life. Here's Ed Russ and I'm Living in Love with the Lord.

All right. Hopewell Baptist Church, oh, glorious love, a love that knows no measure.

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Box 2463, Evansville, Indiana, 47714. And thank you.

Have you written your verse to Amazing Grace? About, I don't know, 6, 8 years ago, 10 years ago, we had a little contest nationwide for people to write verses to Amazing Grace. And I think we had about 300 verses that were written, and we had them in a computer, and the computer crashed, and we lost all of them except for the few that we had already recorded, and that was one of them there. Amazing Grace is one of the greatest songs ever heard. It's one of the most simple songs ever heard, and anybody can write your own verse, and you might ought to sit down and write your verse and come to Faith Music Missions and record it here at our studio. Wouldn't that be something? Anyway, do it.

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Well, how many times have you opened your mouth and said something that you shouldn't say? I've done that many, many times. God forgive me. Keep our mouth shut.

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1: Well, how many times if we just kept our mouth shut, we'd have more friends and be better off? Here's Shannon Knox, Near to the Heart of God.

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0: My name is Cheryl Schaefer, and my favorite verse is Isaiah 26:3. Thou wilt keep him in perfect peace, whose mind is stayed on thee, because he trusteth in thee. And I find that it's easier to stay true to that verse by listening to Faith Music Radio every day.
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0: All right, up next, the Vanderbergs, A Love That Won't Stop. That's God's love for you.

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4: American Family News, I'm Mr. Pugh. Deadly flooding swept through Nepal on Wednesday. Matt Finn has the latest.
5: Rescuers are reportedly finding bodies hundreds of miles downstream. More and more shocking video is coming in showing that wall of water sweeping away structures like bridges and obliterating entire villages and industrial sites. The landslide and flood seems to have been triggered by a glacier that collapsed. People had seconds to run. It's a tough task for rescuers. So many roads are buried. Heavy machinery digs through layers of mud and rubble. And there's actually the threat of more flooding. Nepal and China warned that newly formed lakes on either side of the border are rising and they could also burst.
4: Tensions between the U.S. and Canada continue to rise during the tariff war. U.S. Ambassador to the United Nations, Mike Waltz, says Canada would have had their deal if the country didn't export Chinese products into the U.S.
6: You can't then let China take advantage, what they call transshipment, and start dumping their goods into Canada just to dump their goods in the United States.
4: President Trump signed an executive order Thursday renaming Lake Ontario Lake America after imposing the 50% tariffs on Canada when talks for a new trade deal fell through. State Department spokesperson Tommy Pickett says the administration is considering renaming the Atlantic and Pacific Ocean.
7: As President Trump said in the Oval Office, we have a Gulf, now we have a lake, maybe we'll have an ocean. Ultimately, the president's going to keep standing up for American workers and keep on trying to balance our trading relationships. That's what he's done from the beginning, and that's part of why we see the economy in the shape that it is in terms of jobs and investment coming to the United States.
4: The U.S. military says the Strait of Hormuz is safe for passage.
8: The head of U.S. Central Command, Admiral Brad Cooper, says the strait is open and free of Iranian sea mines after months of dangerous work by American forces. Cooper describing the accomplishment as a major milestone in the six-month war against Iran.
9: CENTCOM forces have demonstrated time and time again that we are laser-focused on this mission. We remain vigilant, lethal, and resolved.
8: The vital waterway has been largely closed by Iran since the beginning of the war in the Middle East. No comment from Iran. Chris DeMeo, Fox News.
4: Another Texas university has removed so-called woke courses from its core curriculum to comply with state law. Robert Thornton has more.
10: Earlier this year, the University of Texas, Texas A&M University, and Texas Tech University's governing boards made similar changes to their core curriculum. Now, the University of Houston, or U of H, has removed some courses. Houston Public Media says some of the classes removed from the school's core curriculum include those like Introduction to LGBT Studies, Women and Gender and Arabic Literature, and Intro to Global Climate Change. Sherry Sylvester of the Texas Public Policy Foundation said the core courses shouldn't include those with a bias.
11: Because they were in the core curriculum,

0: you could take them as science classes or humanities classes to count for credit towards your degree. And that's why Chairman Creighton wrote the law to target reform of the core curriculum.
1: An associate professor of English at U of H said that leadership bended to the winds of politics in this situation.
0: The first thing is they need to understand that they are state employees, and those universities are paid for by taxpayers. This isn't the winds of politics. The people who made those changes were elected by the people of Texas to do a number of things. And one of the things that they were elected to do was oversee all the money, the $60, $70 billion that we put in every 2 years into these universities.
1: I'm Robert Thornton.
2: A Change.org petition.
3: Office, the government gets charged more for the same procedure than if the hospital didn't own that private practice. If it was just the doctor, it was his or her own office, they get to charge twice as much if it's a hospital-owned physician practice for no discernible quality benefit.
4: Advancing American Freedom is on record as saying that affordability is the number one issue facing Americans. The organization is also in the process of issuing reports on the various ways government can lower expenses. I'm Chris Woodward.
2: For American Family News, I'm Rusty Pugh. 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Mostly sunny on Saturday with a high near 90, and Saturday night partly cloudy with low 64. As we look ahead to Sunday, mostly sunny with a high 95 degrees. Once again for today, sunny skies with a high of 88.

Fairhaven Baptist College. I will praise him. One of our tour groups. We have a number of different colleges that show up here at Faith Music Missions to record CDs for their summer tour. Fairhaven is one of those. Did you just hear that ding? I heard it. And that is because I have a new album that I've just loaded into the playlist. The album title is I'm Gonna Sing, and it's sung by John Epley, and I'm loading it in just for you. I'm pretty excited to be bringing this to you. So I'm working on putting some of the songs into the playlist for you, even as we speak. Coming up today during 11 to 1, you're going to hear from Vicki Mutchler. That's at 11:30. That's one of the programs we provide for you during 11 to 1. And today, August 28th, there's one more of these. Make You series, but today is Make You an Example. Did you ever have a teacher that wanted to make you for an example? I don't know if this is a good thing or a bad thing, but God will make you an example. He wants to make you an example to others of what Jesus can do in your life. I do know that. And then coming up at 12:05, CW Today with Loretta Walker. And Loretta, she just keeps recording these programs that are so helpful in our relationships today. Everyone can be this. And we're going to find out together what this is. And then at 12:30 on Fridays, you get to hear from Francie Taylor of the Keep the Heart podcast. So stay with us here on Faith. I've got a song for you from that new album, I'm Gonna Sing, by John Epley, one of my all-time favorites through the years. I know I say that about a lot of songs, but when I was growing up, I remember hearing this song, singing this song, enjoying this song, and John Epley sings it here soon and very soon.

0: A shelter in the time of storm. 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

Great song by Bailey's Grove Baptist Church. He gives us hope when hope is gone. He gives us strength when we can't go on. He gives us shelter in the storms of life. When there's no peace on earth, there is peace in Christ. And that just reminds me of the verse in the Bible, John 14:27, a verse I memorized as a teenager. Peace I leave with you, my peace I give unto you. Not as the world giveth, give I unto you. Let not your heart be troubled, neither let it be afraid. There is peace in Christ. And those are the words, of course, of Jesus in John 14:27. And I think it's important that we realize that when we're looking for peace in other sources, from people or from a job or from a certain amount of pay that we think we need to have or whatever, anything but Jesus, when we're looking for peace from everything else but Jesus, we have to come back to there is peace in Christ. It certainly is. Another thought I want to share with you is a thought I read recently. When you understand that God is never late, you wait differently. Now, let's let that sink in. When I can understand that God's never late, he's always on time. He's never going to forsake me. He's never going to fail me. When we understand that God is never late, we will wait differently. So I want to play the song for you, In Time, On Time, Every Time by the Vandenbergs. And then Jennifer Scalrow's song called Just Wait. Good things do come to those who wait on the Lord. Here's the Vandenbergs. I'll be back with you in a bit. 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

Jennifer Scow, the song Just Wait. Up next, I've got another song for you from the new album by John Epley. The album title is I'm Gonna Sing. It's available at faithmusicmissions.org, and I encourage you to go there, and you can get a CD. You can get what we a jump drive that you can put that in your car and play over your speakers or in your computer. You can play it in so many ways. You can also, I'm sure streaming will be available soon. I'm not sure the streaming is, streaming at Faith Music Missions is available right now. I will say that because I streamed it all morning. I listened to the whole CD, listened to some songs a little more than one time. And one of the songs that was a special blessing to me to have on this CD was a song I grew up with in my home. After my dad got saved, of course, he was an old drunk that God saved, and that's his testimony. And he would go around singing this song. And so I have precious memories of the song, Why Me, Lord. We'll play this song. You'll hear from Vicki Mutchler, and I'll be back in a bit. 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
1: Today, we're going to talk about how God will make you an example. 1 Timothy 4:12, let no man despise thy youth. Be thou an example of the believers in word, in conversation, in charity, in spirit, in faith, in purity. Whether we intend to or not, every woman is teaching someone how to live by the way they live. Children are watching, grandchildren are listening, friends notice, younger women observe our priorities. Even those who never enter a church may form an opinion about Christ by watching our life because we bear his name. The question isn't whether you're an example. The question is what kind of example you're becoming. Paul wrote these words to encourage Timothy, for him not to allow his age to become an excuse. Instead, he was to be an example in his speech, his conduct, his love, his spirit, his faith, and yes, in his purity. Those same qualities matter for women of every age. Whether you're a young mother, a busy grandmother, a widow, or a woman serving quietly behind the scenes, your life is speaking volumes. Are you going to let God make you an example that points others to him?
0: Mrs. Vicki Mutchler is the wife of Pastor Mike Mutchler of Grandview Baptist Church in Beaver Creek, Oregon, where they've ministered together for over 30 years. 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
2: And I thought of the song by the Bailey's Grove Youth as Miss Vicki was speaking, "Let my life make a difference. 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
1: I'm Brad Ford. One thing we hear often in conversations that we have every day is that people want to be good stewards of what they've been given and make wise decisions for the years ahead. As retirement gets closer, that can bring up questions like, when should I take Social Security? How do taxes impact what I actually keep? 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

weak. He is strong. When we're weak, Jesus is strong. I can't even walk without you holding my hand. John Epley singing that from the album, I'm Gonna Sing. It's a solo album. Of course, he has some backup vocals and Gerald Wolfe on the piano. And it's just a great album. And it just very well done by Faith Music Missions. And you can check out faithmusicmissions.org for more information about this new album. I was really captured by a thought today in the book of James that I want to share with you. And I love studying through the book of James. I remember as a teenager, I was in a contest. Can you believe they had these contests? And I had to read and study the book of James. And then I had to answer questions based on what I had been reading and studying probably for about 3 months. And I don't remember if I won the contest, but, you know, they'd call out a question. The first person to step out, answer the question correctly. But I just remember enjoying the book of James. And so I've gotten into it again recently, and I've read it through just about every year of my Christian life. Since I was 16 years old, I've read it through many times. But there's so much in this book. Of course, there's so much in any part of the Bible. And the Bible is a book that is meant to be studied. Study to show thyself. And that's me. And so I need to study the Bible. But there's so much about prayer in the last chapter of the book of James. And I think about 6 times in those last few verses, the word prayer is mentioned over and over. But I came to this verse, and it said, confess your faults one to another and pray one for another that ye may be healed. Confess your faults one to another. Do you understand that confession is an important part of prayer? Well, I learned today it is a very important part of prayer. But not just confessing our sins to God. Of course, we're supposed to confess our sins to God. If we confess our sins, He's faithful and just to forgive us our sins and to cleanse us from all unrighteousness. And that's important. We need to run to that cross. We need to confess our sins each and every day. But this part says, confess your faults one to another. And that made me think of another verse that I have studied on prayer from the book of Matthew, chapter 6, verse 12. And forgive us our debts as we forgive our debtors. When we confess our faults one to another, it means I go to you when I offend you and I ask your forgiveness. I apologize for what I've done. And that's I've done what I've done. And doesn't necessarily mean you ask for an apology. Like this morning, I made a confession to my husband, and here it was. I don't tell you often enough how much I appreciate you. That's a confession. But I do appreciate him. I thank the Lord for him every day. But he needs to hear it too. But confess your faults one to another. Now, I want you to understand that this isn't just about you. It's not just on you. We're supposed to bear ye one another's burdens, right? This is also in a Christian home, in a Christian church, a Bible-believing church, in a Christian, any kind of Christian community. There should be when someone offends you, you should feel free, not in a nitpicky way. Oh, I'm not trying to tell you to be nitpicky, but if you are offended, you should be able to go to that person and say, you know, that really hit me wrong. That really didn't, what'd you mean by that? Confess your faults one to another. Because there's going to be tension. There's going to be funny air in the relationships when we don't. And when someone does offend us and we seek our heart, we go to the Lord, we search our hearts and we say, well, you really feel from the Lord, you should bring that up. And you can bring it up in a loving way because this is about love. This is about eternity. This is about so much more than just
being nitpicky, because nitpickiness is selfish. It's self-seeking. And we don't want to ever be nitpicky, but there should be communication among the body of believers. If it's a husband and wife and both of you are believers, you should be able to go and tell him anything. And say this didn't set well. And I said, and maybe it's just, and often I'll say something like this, maybe it's just the way I feel. I may not be right, but this is what I feel. And can you help me? And I know there's sometimes I feel a certain way or I view it a certain way. My perspective is just off. But when I communicate that, then I'll either get, I'm sorry, I didn't know you felt that way. I'll work on that. Or I'll get, no, this is what I meant. And I'll feel, and it'll change the whole thing. The tension is gone. The funny air is gone. I hope you're understanding what I'm saying. Confess your faults one to another. Because it says that ye may be healed. That means to make whole. What does it bring when we do this type of confession, this type of open communication? It brings spiritual healing, and healing opens the door. This spiritual healing opens the door for emotional, and I believe even physical healing. Confess your faults, because the verse before this is talking about sick. But I want to talk to you about how this confessing our faults one to another, this having this open communication, if a brother offends you, you're able to go to them with the right spirit and let them know. But when you offend somebody and the Lord brings you to that to mind, and you go with them with the right kind of apology, an apology that doesn't make excuses, that says, I'm sorry, will you forgive me? When we have this kind of communication, the Bible teaches that our prayers become effectual, they become fervent, and then they are the prayer of what the Bible calls a righteous man. But it all begins in the prayer closet, my friends, when we confess our sins. If we confess our sins, he's faithful and just to forgive us our sins and to cleanse us from all unrighteousness. And I want to talk to you about having an effectual prayer life that helps others and is used by God to bring souls to a saving knowledge of him. We'll be back. Run to the Cross with Lacey McCray.

And that is such a wonderful, wonderful song, Run to the Cross, sung there by Lacey McRae, friends and family. I want to just go over what I just told you about confessing your faults one to another. Am I willing to apologize for the wrongs I've done to others? We must be willing to apologize for offenses that we've done. We must be willing to let others know when they offend us. Not so we can hold it over their head, but so we can forgive. And then we can pray for each other. Our communication should flow freely in this, not to be nitpicky, but to be clear, but to clear the funny air and the tension. Don't wait for them to apologize when they've offended you. Bring it up to clear the air. Bring it up out of love for other brothers and sisters in Christ. Don't wait till they come to you with an issue. Ask God daily to search your heart and go apologize once you realize you have been offensive in your words and or actions. Clear? But we must do this, and this is the way we bring healing. We cannot have and will not pray effectually, fervently, and righteously without seeking forgiveness and offering forgiveness to those who offend us. This kind of confession and confessing of our faults, what does it lead to? Well, James chapter 5, verses 19 and 20 teaches it leads to the salvation of souls. All of these verses on prayer are talking about praying with the purpose of seeing souls saved, because it brings healing to the Christian relationship, brings healing in the home, it brings healing in our churches. Spiritual healing then opens that door for emotional and physical healing, and this makes you whole, whole body healing. That's what we're talking about. And so I said I wanted to talk about the righteous, the effectual, fervent, and righteous prayer. So I'm going to start that before we go into the noon hour of 11 to 1. If we don't get it done, we'll finish it up there. But I looked up the word effectual. If we want our prayers to make a difference and to have an effect, we must confess our faults one to another. If we want them to be fervent, which means to be mighty, if you want your prayers to be mighty, we must confess our faults. If we want to be that righteous man who is praying, because the effectual fervent prayer of a righteous man availeth not, if we want to be that person, we must confess our faults. The word righteous means equitable. We should be fair in our assessment, not one-sided. Don't be a false witness to yourself about what happened or the way it happened. Be fair. If you did wrong, admit it. If they did something to you and you perceive it's wrong, but it's really not, be fair, be equitable, be just. It also means innocent. The word righteous means innocent, free from impure motives. The confessing of our faults or seeking letting someone know when they offend us, it's not about self-seeking. It's not about seeking something for ourselves. We have to remove ourselves from it. We are doing this for the sake of the gospel. And then it needs to be holy. And holiness is, you are a vessel set apart for God's purpose and God's plan. And God's desire is to see souls saved. Last one, availeth. It has power. That's what it means. That kind of prayer has power. And there is power in prayer that includes confession and forgiveness. And then there's availeth much. Many, many blessings will come from that kind of prayer. A lack of confessing our faults one to another will limit the effectiveness of our prayers. We're going to have Bethany Baker take us into the noon hour of 11 to 1 with the song Others. And the song says, Lord, that even help me live for others, that even when I kneel to pray, my prayer should be for others. The goal of every prayer we pray is so that souls will receive Jesus Christ as their Savior.
Bethany Baker, and coming up during the noon hour, Loretta Walker on CW Today. Everyone can

0: The law has been called a drag show ban by opponents. It regulates sexually oriented performances on public property and in the presence of minors. Texas Attorney General Ken Paxton is appealing the district court's decision to the U.S. Fifth Circuit Court of Appeals. Jonathan Covey of Texas Value said the federal district judge ruled the law was unconstitutional and permanently enjoined it from being enforced, and said it is substantially overbroad under the First Amendment and is unconstitutionally vague.
1: Sexually explicit conduct does not become constitutionally protected simply because someone calls it entertainment. We strongly support the Attorney General's appeal, and we're going to continue fighting to protect Texas children.
0: Covey talked about the next legal steps.
1: We'll go back up to the Fifth Circuit and see what they say, but we believe that Judge Hittner's ruling is wrong because it understates the state's legitimate and compelling authority that they have to protect children from sexually explicit conduct.
0: I'm Robert Thornton.
2: Some states are taking steps to limit the rollout of AI data centers amid backlash, but Ohio Congressman Michael Rooley urges skeptics to learn more about them.
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4: Your Faith Music Radio weather forecast for Evansville and the surrounding tri-state area for today: sunny with a high 88, mostly clear tonight, low 61, mostly sunny on Saturday with a high near 90, and Saturday night partly cloudy with low 64. As we look ahead to Sunday, mostly sunny with a high 95 degrees. Once again for today, sunny skies with a high of 88.
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6: Last week, I needed to think about something I could be. Have you ever had one of those days when all you could do is see all the things you weren't? You know, I know you've heard me a lot if you listen to these programs, and you know that I just am like a accident waiting to happen. I just seem to have lots of things happen to me because I go too fast. I don't think through things well enough. And so such is the case the other day. I got discouraged about myself. I don't know if you ever get discouraged about yourself, but I needed this thought. And so I thought, well, if I needed it today, maybe somebody will need it also sometime. So I was, I just made myself a cup of coffee, put it in my, I use a thermos cup because I like it to keep hot. And so I got it and I sat down at my computer to keep working, and I went to take a drink, and all that hot coffee poured on my lap because I didn't screw the lid on tight. I'm thinking, what's the matter with you, Loretta? So I got up and cleaned up that mess, you know, and then all of a sudden I was looking the same day, within the same hour, I was looking through my glasses, and all of a sudden I said, I cannot believe this. And I took them off and I looked, and it still had stain on my glasses from the week before, which means I've been walking around for all this time with a speck of stain. It was a pretty big speck. It was a pretty big speck of stain. And I thought, how come I didn't notice this before? You know, I'd been to an airport, had flown home, had been to church, et cetera, et cetera. I'd been lots of places and hadn't noticed that stain. And I thought, does other people have this problem? And so I got a little discouraged about myself. So when I get discouraged, I try to think, now, I'm not these things, you know, and it's easy for me to list the things I'm not. And then I can list the negative things that I am. It's easy because I think about these things, I work on them on a regular basis and try to overcome them. And so I said, what could I be? What am I? And what can everybody be that doesn't take any talent, doesn't take any special ability? And you know what I thought? Faithful. Everybody can be

0: be faithful. The Bible says in Proverbs 28:20, a faithful man shall abound with blessings, but he that maketh haste to be rich shall not be innocent. And I thought, a faithful man shall abound. A faithful man. I can be a faithful woman. You know, I can. And I really believe I try, endeavor to be a faithful person. Then I read Luke 16:10. He that is faithful in that which is least is faithful also in much. And he that is unjust in the least is unjust also in much. So it says here, if you're faithful in the least, it's also faithful in the much. So I can take care of, I can be faithful to the little things, like going to church, like getting up every morning, reading my Bible, like passing out tracts to people as I'm going through my daily life. You know, those things I can be faithful in. And what does the word faithful mean? Well, Webster's 1828 dictionary says, a constant in the performance of duties or services, exact in attending to commands. So as a faithful servant is, that's what being faithful is. So you know what? If you feel like, what can I be? What am I? You know, can I do anything? You know what? You can be faithful. And let's take heart to that. Let's endeavor to be that. And let's not get discouraged about what we aren't and try to just remember we can be faithful. Rejoice in the Lord always. And again, I say rejoice.
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2: 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Well, and to introduce Francie's program, today she's talking about, are you angry with someone? So stay tuned for that. I've got some great music coming your way. The first song up is Stephen Ray Nichols. He recorded an album recently. The album title is Forever There. Before the Storm is Through is the next song up for you, but I'm looking down the playlist. I've got a new song by John Epley, Keeper of the Well. I've got a song by Bethany Baker, I'll Still Love You, Lord, from her new album. And then a song by the Cowling family. Now, they've been in a little bit longer, but they're still, their album is still new because it's still this year, 2026, that it was released. And it's one of my favorite songs. It's called You've Always Been My Shepherd. And all that leading up to Keep the Heart with Francie Taylor. Her topic today, are you angry with someone? Here's Stephen Ray Nichols. You're listening to Faith.

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You know, we have all kinds of people come record with Faith Music Missions, but John Effley has been recording since he was a little boy, literally, with his family. Steve and Benita Effley are their parents, and they have been recording with, I don't know how long, with Faith Music Missions. Seems like forever to me, but our recording studio is located right here in Evansville, Indiana, and Faith Music Missions is dedicated to recording traditional gospel music in the highest quality possible. It was founded in 1979 by Gail Russ, and it's produced over 1,000 gospel albums. And in our facility literally houses state-of-the-art tracking rooms, finely tuned control room. The studio offers professionally designed workspaces that have been acoustically engineered for great world-class sound. When recording your next album, and I hope that some of you who listen, you think, and you've been saying, I'm going to record an album. I had one of my friends and his wife, Seth and Mary Owen, they came up last week. They're from up in near the Fort Wayne area, Roanoke, Indiana. And they drove down, and he has always recorded an album. And so this would be a great place for you to record, and you can go to faithmusicmissions.org to learn about recording that. But there's other ways that you can partner with Faith Music Missions. They have what they call the Friends of Faith, and put faith music in the palm of every hand. 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That's something you can do. This was worthy of my time to share with you about Faith Music Missions. This has been a ministry for many years that has brought so much blessing to so many people. Check it out, faithmusicmissions.org. So this year, we have released a number of albums. One of those albums was Bethany Baker, and she sings the song, I Still Love You, Lord. I love the title of her album, Strength for Each Day. And that's what we need. We need strength for each day. And every day. Then you're going to hear one of my favorite songs from the Cowling family, You Have Always Been My Shepherd. And then right after that, Keep the Heart with Francie Taylor and Are You Angry with Someone? I've even put in a song by Lois in India because I'm going to have to leave. My husband and I have an appointment that we're going to, and I get to go with him. I'm excited about that. He's probably going to feed me lunch on the way. So I'm cutting out early today, but it's okay. Lois and Indy's coming up as well with Grace in Me. I've got another song by Ed Russ coming up, another song by Stephen Ray Nichols and his sons, another song by Cecily Hamilton and Friends, and then ending today, the Friends singing the gospel with I've Got to Sing. All this coming your way. Stay with us here on Faith Music Radio. You don't want to miss all of this music, and you don't want to miss hearing from Francie Taylor. But as I like to do each and every day, I like to remind you to let your light shine for the Lord Jesus Christ and let it shine bright. And when you fall in love with Jesus,
and you just keep loving him through all the trials, through everything, you will shine for him. Bethany Baker, thank you for tuning in to Faith 101.5.

0: Are you angry with someone right now? Or has that anger drifted into a dislike that borders on bitterness? That's not a good parking spot for the soul. The strong emotions that come with anger are what can get us into trouble. Being angry is not a sin by itself, but the way we express that anger can easily become sinful.
1: 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Francie is an author, conference speaker, and teacher. 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
0: Welcome to Sound Bites, topics that are scripturally sound in bite-sized episodes. Today's sound bite is about anger, which is an emotion that can be useful when appropriately applied, but it's harmful when it's abused. Let's look at what the Bible has for our brief study on anger. The first verse we're going to look at is in Psalm 145, verse 8, and it's our example verse. It says this, "The Lord is gracious and full of compassion, slow to anger and of great mercy." You know what we have right there? A pattern. Are we gracious? If we're not, why aren't we? Is it because we've forgotten that we were given so much grace? Are we full of compassion? Or are we just so irritated that we just cut people off and ask questions later? Are we slow to anger, or do we knee-jerk react? And do we have great mercy, or do we just deny other people mercy, but we expect them to give it to us? You know, we can be such odd creatures, can't we? The best thing that we can do in our Christian life is copy Christ. When you look at Scripture and you see passages like this, they are literally patterns for living. The Lord is gracious. We need to be gracious. The Lord is full of compassion. We really need to stop putting people's feet to the fire. The Lord is slow to anger. Stop that overreaction. And the Lord is of great mercy. Could you forgive that person? Or are you going to say, well, I expect God to do that with me, but I'm not going to do that with others? Either we're going to be like the Lord or we're not. The next thing we're looking at in our soundbite study on anger is Proverbs 15:1, and it says this, "A soft answer turneth away wrath, but grievous words stir up anger." You can get into a war of words so easily. You just be the first one to throw the word grenade and pow, it's going to blow up all over somebody else. They're going to throw one back, and pretty soon you're using your words as weapons rather than communication tools. Do you know how we can master the art of the soft answer? Become better listeners. When you're listening so you can formulate your answer or your response or your comeback, you really are just spoiling for a fight. You're not paying attention to what the person is saying. You're not all checked in. You're busy getting yourself ready for a debate. And then the grievous words come along as one person says something and the other person says something back, and you keep going back and forth, each one wanting to have the last word. That's how you stir up anger. Now, we know this verse, and we often quote this verse, but do you realize it doesn't matter how much we know, but it matters what we do with what we know? That's why when somebody says to me, I know, I turn it around and say, I know you know, but do you do? It doesn't matter how much we know. It's often not the lack of knowledge that's getting us into trouble. It's the lack of application. Mastering the art of the soft answer requires a pause. It also requires us to stop thinking about what we're going to say and tune into listening to what the other person is saying. There are some warning times when we need to be careful about employing the soft answer. For example, when you're very tired, that's not a great time to get into touchy conversations with thorny people. You might have to put those conversations on hold and say, hey, I'd love to talk to you, but let's do that another time. Do not engage in a war of words, especially when you know you're tired. Another time when it's not a good idea to get into a really heated conversation with someone is when you already know they tend to want to debate. People reveal where they're coming from over time. And when you discern that a person really loves debates, they just want to win a point, they're not really interested in a discussion, you don't have to engage in that. Just put that off. There's no need. And number three in our final verse in our soundbite study on anger is Proverbs 16:32. He that is slow to anger is better than the mighty, and he that ruleth his spirit than he that taketh a city. Let's break that verse down into parts. First, let's start with the person that's slow to anger. Well, we're already talking about someone right there that's been working on this because our human nature is quick to be angry. So if we will allow the Lord to train us, or I should say retrain us, we can achieve this goal of becoming slow to anger. But it does require us to really master the art of pausing. Overreaction is so human. So how do we short-circuit that? By not reacting. Disallow yourself permission to say anything so that you can slow that anger response down. The scripture says that makes us better than the mighty. That takes strength, and it's a spiritual strength. It's not our strength. We're operating in the strength of the Lord, and he wants to provide this strength, but we have to be willing to slow down so that he can train us. And then that verse also tells us, and he that ruleth his spirit, that means you're going to have dominion over your rational being. You are going to get on the top side of yourself and tell yourself what to do, how this is going to go. He that ruleth his spirit is telling himself, hey, press pause. He that ruleth his spirit is telling himself, don't open your mouth. He that ruleth his spirit is taking his own self in hand. That's like taking a city. That's like conquering a city, is what the scripture is telling us. That's also giving us an indication how hard this is. Anger is natural. Controlling it is unnatural. So we need God. And in order for us to be like him, we have to know what he's like. And that takes us all the way back to Psalm 145, verse 8. If we're going to be anything like Jesus, and if we're going to conquer anger, we're going to have to become gracious, full of compassion, slow down, and then we're going to have to crank up the mercy. Here's an excellent closing verse to remind us to really be careful about this issue of being angry with others. Ecclesiastes 7:9 says, "Be not hasty in thy spirit to be angry, for anger resteth in the bosom of fools." Now, who are you angry with right now? It's time for you to go and forgive.
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1: American Family News, I'm Rusty Pugh. Rescuers have pulled survivors from mud and helicopters have lifted people to safety after flash floods hit Nepal and China. The disaster has killed over 500 people and left more than 1,500 missing. And State Department spokesman Tommy Pigott says that includes 90 Americans.
2: Well, as you said, 90 Americans as of 6 a.m. this morning, currently unaccounted for. We have now seen five Americans being safely evacuated. That is up from yesterday. And we have, at this point in time, no knowledge of any U.S. citizen deaths. We acted immediately to provide assistance. Of course, we're in close coordination with the governments, the local authorities here, but we immediately activated 500,000 in initial humanitarian assistance. I can now say those first assistance trucks are already on their way, and that includes life-saving food in order to get people the material they need.
1: Nepal's Disaster Management Authority reported 538 deaths, while Nepali police increased that number to 547. Authorities warn of more flooding from a new lake. Thousands have been evacuated. Fed Chair Kevin Warsh delivers his first address on the economy at the Federal Reserve's Jackson Hole Economic Summit today.
3: The latest reading, the PCE price index, revealed stronger inflation than expected in July. The question is, will Fed Chair Kevin Warsh believe interest rates need to be higher? Fox Business correspondent Edward Lawrence talked with Kansas City Fed President Jeffrey Schmid in Jackson Hole.
4: From my standpoint, personally, I think giving the chairman a little bit of room and space, especially kind of with some of this task force development, I think that could be very insightful. So, we're in generally a good spot. The economy's performing, but we have a mandate. You know, we got to get to 2%. And so if we're doing a scorecard on the Fed, right now it's not looking that good.
3: Warsh has assembled five task forces on the economy. Ginny Coselda, Fox News.
1: Jury deliberations continue today in the trial of Lindsay Clancy, the woman who killed her three children during what she claims was a bout of postpartum psychosis. Nate Foy has more from the courthouse in Plymouth, Massachusetts.
5: Prosecutor Jennifer Sprague described Clancy as being in control on the day of the killings, purposely sending her ex-husband out of the home, and then immediately after he left for errands for the family, allegedly killing the kids in that time, then having a phone call with her ex-husband and appearing normal on that phone call.
6: She doesn't want that call at 5:33. She wants him to go to CVS and have the medication there and get it, and then go on to 3V, so she has time to do what she needs to do.
5: Meanwhile, Clancy's lawyer, Kevin Reddington, described her as a hardworking mother, wife, and nurse who repeatedly tried to seek help.
1: A federal judge has blocked a Texas law that prohibits explicit sexual performances in front of children. Robert Thornton reports from Tyler, Texas.
7: The law has been called a drag show ban by opponents. It regulates sexually oriented performances on public property and in the presence of minors. Texas Attorney General Ken Paxton is appealing the district court's decision to the U.S. Fifth Circuit Court of Appeals. Jonathan Covey of Texas Value said the federal district judge ruled the law was unconstitutional and permanently enjoined it from being enforced, and said it is substantially overbroad under the First Amendment and is unconstitutionally vague.
8: Sexually explicit conduct does not become constitutionally protected simply because someone calls it entertainment. We strongly support the Attorney General's appeal, and we're going to continue fighting to protect Texas children.
7: Covey talked about the next legal steps.
8: We'll go back up to the Fifth Circuit and see what they say, but we believe that Judge Hittner's ruling is wrong because it understates

0: the state's legitimate and compelling authority that they have to protect children from sexually explicit conduct.
1: I'm Robert Thornton.
2: Some states are taking steps to limit the rollout of AI data centers amid backlash, but Ohio Congressman Michael Rooley urges skeptics to learn more about them.
3: 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Please educate yourself. When you go to these town halls or you go to these meetings and they're talking about data centers, you have to know what you're talking about.
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4: Your Faith Music Radio weather forecast for Evansville and the surrounding tri-state area for today: sunny with a high 88, mostly clear tonight, low 61. Mostly sunny on Saturday with a high near 90, and Saturday night partly cloudy with low 64. As we look ahead to Sunday, mostly sunny with a high 95 degrees. Once again for today, sunny skies with a high of 88.
5: 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Today on Daily in the Word, Dr. Paul Chappell challenges us about stewarding God's resources.
6: God says, as you give to me, that's where your heart is going to be. Jesus says, set your affection on things that are above, not on the things that are on the earth. Listen, this isn't brain science. If somebody knows Jesus as their Savior, and if someone's giving faithfully to their church, they're going to be around church. If we want to be faithful to the Lord, then we've got to honor Him from the heart, because one is loyal to what one values the most.
5: Stewardship is an act of worship, an expression of faith, and a discipline for spiritual growth. In our series, The Stewardship Principles of Jesus, Pastor Chappell shows us how to steward the resources God has entrusted in our care. Welcome to Daily in the Word. This program features the teaching and preaching of Dr. Paul Chappell, pastor of Lancaster Baptist Church and president of West Coast Baptist College in Lancaster, California. Many Christians find it difficult to practice generosity. Today, we invite you to journey with Jesus through Scripture to see the reasons for giving, the discipline of giving, and the motivation of giving. And now, here's Pastor Paul Chappell with part one of a message called Managing God's Resources.
6: As we come to Luke chapter 12, Jesus is in the area of Judea near Jerusalem. The time is at the end of December. He is coming ever more close to that time when he will come into Jerusalem and where he will die on the cross and shed his blood for the sins of the entire world. This particular period of the Lord's ministry is called his latter Judean ministry. And Jesus, at this particular period of ministry, has had several confrontations with men known as the Pharisees. These men were unhappy with Jesus. They were jealous of his popularity. And at every time and at every corner they possibly met him, they would argue with Jesus and say things about him to try to lead others away from him. In fact, in one recent passage in Luke's gospel, they had even accused him of being empowered by Satan himself. And every time something was said about Jesus, he would refute what was said authoritatively and scripturally, and he would take those situations and turn them into a teaching moment whereby he might teach his disciples and further equip them for the time when he would ascend up to be with his Father and they would be left on this earth to do ministry. And such is the case today in our text. Today, as a situation arises, Jesus is going to use the situation to teach on the subject of stewardship. And he's going to teach his disciples about possessions and the attitude towards possessions with respect to their stewardship. Now, stewardship is the responsible overseeing and protection of something considered worth caring for and preserving that belongs to another. A steward is one who manages the affairs of another. Would you say that with me, please? One who manages the affairs of another. One more time. One who manages. Now, in the sense of our lives, the air that we breathe, the time that we have, the children that God gives, the job, the money, all of it comes from God. And the concept of Christian stewardship is simple. God's the owner, I'm the manager. All right, let's say that. God's the owner, okay, that's it. I'm stewarding God's stuff, all right? It's not your kids, it's God's kids. That's why you better do a good job with them, right? It's not your money. It's God's money. It's not your house. It's not your job. Everything's his. And he lets us have these things that we might steward them for him. James 1:17, every good and every perfect gift comes from above, from the Father of lights, with whom there is no variableness, neither shadow of turning. So every good gift comes to us graciously from God. And we want to learn today how to be better stewards of what God has given to us. Now, as we come to this passage this morning, I want you to notice in the first place, there is a stewardship dispute. And the first thing we're going to see this morning is a good old-fashioned family feud, all right? And so look at it with me in verse 13. It says, "And one of the company said unto him, Master, speak to my brother that he divide the inheritance with me." We notice right off the bat a young man's concern. And this young man comes to Jesus, and there's two brothers. They're having a dispute. The elder brother has received the inheritance, and he's not giving it to the younger brother. And the younger brother is filled with emotion, and he comes to Jesus, and he says, "Jesus, tell him to give me my money." It was common in those days that when the inheritance was received, it would be spread across the family. They would then establish themselves and go their own ways. But here we find that an obsession over finances can bring great stress. Here we find one of the common denominators to marital problems, to family problems, and that is wealth and what to do with it. I'll never forget a funeral that I conducted at 304 West Lancaster Boulevard for a lady that had been saved in our ministry. She'd been saved later in life. Her children literally stood in the foyer of the church arguing over who would get which condo and who would get how much money, cursing at one another. Money has a way of bringing division into people's lives if it is not properly managed. And here we see that God is speaking in terms that these men will understand his will concerning how to be a better steward. And I want you to look in your notes at 1 Timothy chapter 6 and verse 6, and notice the Bible says, "But godliness with contentment is great gain. For we brought nothing into this world, and we can carry nothing out." How many of you have noticed you'll never see a hearse pulling a U-Haul trailer? We brought nothing in, we're taking nothing out. Verse number 7. And having food, verse 8, "And having food and raiment, let us be therewith content. But they that will be rich fall into temptation and a snare and into many foolish and hurtful lusts, which drown men in destruction and perdition. For the love of money is the root of all evil." Money is not the root of all evil, but the love of money is the root of all evil. "While some which coveted after, they have erred from the faith and pierced themselves through with many sorrows." Listen, it doesn't matter if it's someone fighting over an inheritance or a husband and wife fighting over what to buy next or a teenager that's upset that he didn't get new sneakers. I'm going to tell you right now this morning that whenever people have money and whenever there are differing opinions about how to spend it, there will be contention that comes into the relationship. And that's what we see this morning. We see a young man's concern. But notice secondly, the Lord's caution. How does the Lord respond to this financial dilemma? Verse 14, "And he said unto him, Man, who made me a judge or a divider over you?" Now, I think this is amazing. And I want you to notice that Jesus shows a refusal to judge this man. There is a refusal to judge. And he says to him, "Who made me a judge over you?" Now, the word here for judge is the word arbitrator. And they're really saying, "Lord, would you arbitrate this situation?" And Jesus says, "I've not been made your arbitrator." Now, I want you to notice and learn a lesson about Jesus and learn a lesson about conflict resolution this morning. And what I want you to notice is that Jesus does not immediately jump to their wish. He does not immediately start passing judgment and solving this issue. And there is a reason. And the reason is that in his omniscience, Jesus knew that the problem was not the allocation of funds. There was a deeper problem. There was a root problem. And whenever there's a fruit problem, there's a root problem. And Jesus knew that the root needed to be dealt with in this situation. And he also knew that giving a quick judgment would not bring about the needed solution in this case. You know, sometimes all of us are too quick just to say, "Oh, you want my opinion? Here's my opinion." All of us are quick to make an assessment of why someone else messed up and just tell them right out because we think our opinion is worthy of bearing instantly. But you know, the fact is, sometimes if we're not careful, at first glance, we can actually make a wrong judgment. We can make a wrong opinion. I'm reminded of a young couple that moved into a new neighborhood, and the young lady would stand at her kitchen sink and she would do her dishes and she would look out the window and she'd look at the neighbor's house, and she had her laundry there hanging in the yard. And the lady would look at that laundry and she'd say to her husband, "Boy, look at her laundry. It looks terrible. She doesn't even know how to do laundry. It's dirty. It's not hanging properly. It just looks terrible." And week after week, she'd stand there, and whenever the laundry would be out there, she'd say the same thing. "Look at that laundry. That lady doesn't know how to do laundry. It's filled with dirt, and it just doesn't look right." And one day she looked out, and she noticed that everything looked great. She said to her husband, "Look at there. She must have got the right soap. She must have done something better, because you can see so nice the laundry there." And her husband came by and put his arm around her, and he said, "Well, actually, I got up early this morning and cleaned your window." Sometimes our paradigm isn't just right. Sometimes we make a quick judgment, but we really don't know the whole situation. And Jesus withheld from that and refrained himself from that. In fact, the Bible teaches this in James 4 and verse 11, "Speak not evil one of another, brethren. He that speaketh evil of his brother and judgeth his brother speaketh evil of the law and judgeth the law. But if thou judge the law, thou art not a doer of the law, but a judge. There is one lawgiver who is able to save and to destroy. Who art thou that judgest another?" Proverbs 15:2, "The tongue of the wise useth knowledge aright, but the mouth of fools poureth out foolishness." So Jesus says, "I'm not the legal arbitrator here, and I'm not here for the purpose of assisting with this family dispute." But notice what he does. He shows a willingness to counsel. Look at verse 15. He's not there to judge, but he's very helpful in counsel. He says in verse 15, "Take heed and beware of covetousness, for a man's life consisteth not in the abundance of the things which he possesseth." Now, whenever I've been involved in counseling, as I was some this week, and trying to help people in family situations with teenagers or marriage or whatever the case might be, or even finance, usually there's a process that I try to follow. The process is very simple. There is normally a root problem that will lead to a rebellious heart, that leads to a sinful reasoning, that brings about a sinful result. Now, what I have found is that oftentimes when someone comes in for counseling, all they want to talk about is the fruit. They want to say, "My kid ran away, my kid tried drugs, my husband was unfaithful, my wife is not a good wife." They all want to focus right here on the result. In the case of the text this morning, "My brother won't give me my money, my brother won't give me my money." And that's where we start in counseling. We hear this big problem. But normally, when you start getting to know and asking some questions, you're going to find that at the root of it all, there was something driving that problem. Now, we're going to see in just a moment, the root problem between the brothers is a problem of covetousness. There is a problem of the love of money that's driving between these two brothers, and they're having contention. And because of that, we see one brother whose heart is rebellious, and he begins to reason within himself, I have a deserving thing. This is what I deserve. And the result is a family feud. We see this in other situations. We'll see sometimes someone who's been offended by their spouse. And boy, they have been hurt at the root. And there's some anger and bitterness at the root. And that brings out some rebellion towards their spouse. And they begin to reason, I deserve better. Before you know it, they're fantasizing. Before you know it, they're doing this or that. Before you know it, the route is taken and the result is terrible. That's why it's so important at church to deal with the root problem. It's so important to let God speak to you and root out the bitterness, the covetousness, the lust before it shows a result in something else. And so Jesus, in his omniscience, he doesn't just say, "Okay, give him some money." He says, "No, let's talk about the root problem. I'm glad that my Bible and that my God get to the root of the issue." And notice what he says here about the root problem. The counsel that he gives to them is very simple, because Jesus knows the true motivation of the heart. And his counsel is that the problem is covetousness. And he says in verse 15, "Take heed and beware of covetousness." Now, covetousness is the opposite of contentment.
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1: This is American Family News. I'm Robert Thornton. Jurors in the Lindsey Clancy murder trial resume their deliberations today in Plymouth, Massachusetts, where they must decide whether to hold the former labor and delivery nurse criminally responsible for killing her three children in 2023. Jurors must decide whether Clancy committed first-degree murder in each child's death. The charge, which

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1: This is American Family News. I'm Robert Thornton. Jurors in the Lindsey Clancy murder trial resume their deliberations today in Plymouth, Massachusetts, where they must decide whether to hold the former labor and delivery nurse criminally responsible for killing her three children in 2023. Jurors must decide whether Clancy committed first-degree murder in each child's death. The charge, which requires proof of premeditation and malice, carries a sentence of life without parole. Federal Reserve Chair Kevin Warsh said today that inflation is still too high and suggested the central bank may have to raise interest rates in the coming months. He acknowledged that recent U.S. data shows inflation has cooled a bit, but they do not tell him that underlying trends have meaningfully

0: I think sometimes antidepressants affect proclivity for violence. So I can't say this is a surprising thing. And it's just another reason why we ought not to be pushing this or normalizing this.
1: Grothman asked the question, how many people knew a transgender in high school?
0: But nowadays it's pushed as an option for a second grader or a third grader. It's pushed as an option in the popular media, right? And maybe shows aimed at young people. And you're going to get more of this and more of these people on meds and more of these people, quite frankly, unhappy. I mean, think about it. If you're a guy who thinks you're a girl, are you going to be unhappy? You're going to be miserable on the face of it. And of course, miserable people are more likely to commit crimes. In general, people on the left are more unhappy. That's why they're on the left. They want fundamental changes in society. We've got such a wonderful country here, the most wonderful country in history, and people on the left want to fundamentally change it.
1: He went on to say those on a transgender path are somewhat unhappy and are more likely to strike out and have a revolution in the U.S. Grand Canyon University is expanding its academic footprint once again. AFN's Chris Woodward has more.
2: The university is launching two new colleges, a move aimed directly at addressing regional trade shortages and training a new generation of legal professionals. GCU President Brian Mueller says the first expansion targets advanced manufacturing, construction, and electrical trades through the newly minted College of Construction and Industrial Technologies. He says these certificate programs are already yielding immediate real-world results.
3: Students are stepping right out of those programs without any debt and right into a middle-class job.
2: Mueller highlights that nationwide labor deficits in technical sectors are putting major infrastructure projects at risk, making scalable workforce development critical. At the same time, GCU is taking steps to advance a scalable College of Law. Addressing critics who question the need for another legal program, Mueller argues that modern legal education needs a return to foundational principles, combining a free market economy with a Judeo-Christian perspective.
3: When you combine that free market economic thinking with putting the needs of others in front of your own, it produces a very, very powerful level of prosperity.
2: Mueller envisions a law program designed to serve both high demand sectors and underserved communities across Arizona and the Southwest.
3: We intend it to be one of the largest law schools in the country.
2: The academic additions come as GCU represents a total enrollment of 141,000 students, all while maintaining an 18-year tuition freeze on its main Phoenix campus. I'm Chris Woodward.
1: The tropical Pacific Ocean is quite active, and Tropical Storm Dolly dissipates in the Atlantic. Other than the remnant of Dolly, other activity is not expected in the next week. And that will do it for this hour's news. See more news at AFN.net. I'm Robert Thornton.
4: Your Faith Music Radio weather forecast for Evansville and the surrounding tri-state area for today: sunny with a high 88, mostly clear tonight, low 61, mostly sunny on Saturday with a high near 90, and Saturday night, partly cloudy with low 64. As we look ahead to Sunday, mostly sunny with a high 95 degrees. Once again for today, sunny skies with a high of 88.

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1: I'm Brad Ford. 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So instead of adding more noise, we put together something simple, a complimentary retirement guide to help you think through those areas and help avoid some of the common mistakes that we see. 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

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Thou wilt keep him in perfect peace, whose mind is stayed on thee, because he trusteth in thee. 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
1: American Family News, I'm Robert Thornton. The jury in the Lindsey Clancy case continued deliberating today in Massachusetts. When the courtroom reopened for a jury note, the judges

0: of the Coast Guard academies. Great. They're all great. But we're going to have now a Space Force. We're going to have an academy for what the people in this room love the most.
1: The Artemis II mission, which launched in April, was the first crewed flight to surpass low Earth orbit since 1972. NASA is preparing a third Artemis mission set to launch next year. Rescue crews are scrambling to find missing people, including Americans, following catastrophic flash flooding along the border between Nepal and China. Fox meteorologist Adam Klotz has the latest on how regional weather patterns may have contributed.
2: It's really a devastating situation, and when you talk about floods like this, it really changes the topography of an area. All of that mud and debris settling down in, that's going to impact where future waters flow, and unfortunately, perhaps more waters on the way, this time in the shape of rain. Originally, it was all because of that glacier breaking off. Now we see, still in the monsoonal season, you get in the monsoon, and there's warm air setting over India, and that gets pushed up into higher altitudes, and that creates rain. It's called orographic lift. It happens at a lot of locations, but when you talk about such large mountains, they can make a huge difference, especially in the monsoonal season when the air is wet.
1: The floods have killed nearly 600 people and about 2,500 are still missing. The Hawk Fire in Nevada is now 95% contained, and some areas under evacuation orders have had their status downgraded. In Texas, the Ross Fire west of the Dallas-Fort Worth area is now one of the largest fires in that part of the state's history. The Texas A&M Forest Service says it's burned a little over 85,000 acres and is 26% contained. Groups that monitor Christian persecution are skeptical that a peace accord signed by Muslim and Christian leaders in Nigeria will be effective. More from AFN's Steve Jordal.
3: The agreement was signed on August 13th by major candidates in the upcoming Nigerian presidential election and representatives of several prominent Muslim organizations active in North Africa. But Todd Nettleton of Voice of the Martyrs says, notably, representatives from the Islamic terrorist organizations responsible for the ongoing genocide against Nigerian Christians were not included in the talks.
4: Why would Boko Haram care if there's this agreement between some Muslim leaders and some Christian leaders?
3: The peace accord was organized by the Muslim World League, a moderate Islamic organization out of Saudi Arabia. Nettleton says it can't hurt.
4: The fact that you have Muslim leaders and Christian leaders coming together and saying, hey, we don't want to foment violence against each other, I think that can only be a positive thing.
3: Still, Nettleton remains skeptical.
4: Is this peace agreement going to filter down to that imam and to that guy in the village or not? And if it doesn't, then it really doesn't make a difference.
3: The accord was signed 2 weeks ago, and Nettleton says if it has any effect at all, it should be obvious rather quickly.
4: It is one of the things that we should, if this is going to make a difference, we should see it quickly.
3: At least 27 Christians have reportedly been killed by Islamic terrorists in northern Nigeria in the past 2 weeks.
1: There are more states with parasitic infections linked to lettuce. Here's Fox's Eben Brown.
5: The U.S. Food and Drug Administration now says cyclospora cases linked to tainted iceberg lettuce are now also found in Georgia, Texas, and Tennessee, bringing the total number of affected states to 20. Nearly 11,500 cases have been reported so far. Both the FDA and the Centers for Disease Control say the parasite-infected lettuce is sourced from a farm in Mexico.
1: That's all our time for now. 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
6: Your Faith Music Radio weather forecast for Evansville and the surrounding tri-state area for today: sunny with a high 88, mostly clear tonight, low 61, mostly sunny on Saturday with a high near 90, and Saturday night, partly cloudy with low 64. As we look ahead to Sunday, mostly sunny with a high 95 degrees. Once again for today, sunny skies with a high of 88.

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Stay tuned. God bless.

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1: This is American Family News. I'm Robert Thornton. The jury was dismissed for the day in the trial of Lindsey Clancy. They are to return on Monday. Clancy faces three counts of first-degree murder and the deaths of her children. She does not dispute killing them, but says she was suffering from postpartum psychosis. The Trump administration is appealing a judge's ruling that blocked limitations on mail voting before the midterm elections, the latest twist in a court fight unfolding days before the first states begin sending out mail ballots. The notice of appeal filed today comes after a federal judge in Boston handed down a new decision blocking implementation of an executive order from President Donald Trump for the next 2 weeks. President Trump announced plans for a new service academy.

0: spoke with astronauts aboard the International Space Station. At the White House, Jared Halpern, Fox News.
1: Outrage over new guidance from Canada's largest broadcaster telling its journalists not to call 9/11 a terrorist attack without attribution. Just weeks before America marks 25 years since the attack. Here's Fox's Alexis McAdams.
2: On a day that thousands of people lost their lives and a day that no one will forget, a newly leaked email shows Canadian Broadcasting Corporation is reminding its reporters not to call 9/11 a terrorist attack. So this is the internal memo, and it was sent out to CBC staff this week, but it was leaked to a reporter at the Toronto Sun who then put it in the paper. It reads in part, "Do not refer to these September 11th attacks as terrorist attacks. The hijackings led to passenger jet crashes in Washington, D.C., Pennsylvania, and Manhattan. The World Trade Center was destroyed. Nearly 3,000 people were killed on September 11th after Al-Qaeda terrorists hijacked four passenger planes targeting the World Trade Center and the Pentagon. Another airplane, United Airlines Flight 93, was supposed to attack the nation's capital, too."
1: The Christian Post says Southern Methodist University, or SMU, will not host a Muslim care event. The North Texas chapter of the Council on American-Islamic Relations was set to host the Muslim Youth Leadership Symposium on September 19th at the Dallas University. The school noted that CARE was deemed a terrorist organization by the state of Texas. The National Rifle Association has launched a bus tour to rally the Second Amendment community to get out and vote. AFN's Chad Groening has more.
3: The National Rifle Association Institute for Legislative Action is jumping feet first into the midterms by launching its first ever national bus tour. The 2026 NRA's Gun Bus Battleground Tour is a 13-state trek across the country, rallying gun owners in pivotal states to get involved and vote in November. The tour plans 63 stops, from gun stores to gun manufacturing facilities, college football tailgate parties, and a huge rodeo in Montana. Justin Davis is the NRA's Director of Public Affairs.
4: This is a critical election for gun owners. We have had massive progress over the last few years, and especially over the last few months, but if we lose our pro-gun majority in Congress and in state houses across the country, those wins can evaporate incredibly quickly because we have progressive politicians who are so anti-gun, they'll do anything to make sure they can strip you of your Second Amendment rights.
3: Davis says it's all about generating turnout.
4: And how do we do that? We do that by being the hands and feet of the Second Amendment. So we're traveling around the country, talking to voters at their homes, at their gun stores, at community events, and large-scale events like college game days, rodeos, all kinds of things, about why they need to vote, what's on the line this upcoming election, and how they can get involved with the NRA.
3: The tour concludes on Election Day. I'm Chad Groening.
1: And that will do it for news this time around. 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
5: Your Faith Music Radio weather forecast for Evansville and the surrounding tri-state area for tonight. Mostly clear with a low of 62. Mostly sunny tomorrow and Saturday with a high of 90. For tomorrow night, partly cloudy, low 65. Headed into Sunday, partly cloudy skies with a high of 94 degrees. Once again for tonight, look for some partly cloudy skies with a low of 87.

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0: In our busy world, family time is frequently neglected. It is vital that we give attention to our families while we can. And it is especially important to give attention to what God says in His Word about our homes. For the next few moments, let's join Scott Pauling as we open the Scriptures and find God's message for your family.
1: The greatest classroom in the world is the Christian home. That's the way God designed it. You may have schools where educational things are going on. In a sense, a church is always an educational institution because it's teaching the Bible. But the first classroom and the most important classroom is the home, because that's the way God designed it. He designed it that truth would be passed on from one generation to the next generation. We're in Deuteronomy chapter number 6, and we have learned that the truth has to start in our hearts, and then it has to continue into our homes. Listen to Deuteronomy 6 and verse 7, "And thou shalt teach them diligently unto thy children." That word teach is a fascinating word, and then it's coupled together with the idea of real diligence here. This is a real word of urgency, of intensity, of divine emphasis. The word here carries with it the idea of sharpening. You know, so many young people grow up and they're dull spiritually. Oh, they may be very bright and sharp academically or socially, but spiritually they're dull because they've never been sharpened by the Word. Nothing sharpens like the Word of God. And where is that to happen? In our homes. Teach them diligently unto thy children. And then it says this, "and shalt talk of them." Isn't that a beautiful expression? Just talk. Part of our problem today is people don't talk anymore. We even when we're together, we're all on our devices. We're so distracted. We're connected and disconnected at the same time. We're connected to everyone else and disconnected from our own families. Just talk. Have a conversation. And when do we do it? The Bible says, "And shalt talk of them when thou sittest in thine house, and when thou walkest by the way, and when thou liest down, and when thou risest up." Pastor Sexton, for years, in my hearing, would refer to this verse and call it the golden moments in life. I love that expression, and I'm convinced it's true. There are these moments, these opportunities, and we must not miss them. They're built into life. God gives us opportunity. We say we don't have time, but we have time. We're just wasting it. Or we're spending it on something else. Ephesians 5 says we're to redeem the time because the days are evil. The word there for time is not just the general word for time. It is a word for a special moment. Redeem the special moment. It's not going to last forever. It's a window. Let me testify as a parent. I'm shocked at this juncture in my life how quickly the children have grown. All the older people used to say, "Enjoy your kids. They're going to be gone before you know it. They'll be grown before you know it." And inwardly, I gave that eye roll that everyone does and says, yeah, sure. Because it seemed like they were the same age forever. And yet there comes a moment you turn around and suddenly they're grown. Your opportunity is gone. And I want to say to every person listening to me, don't miss this special moment. Redeem that time. It's a business word. God's great business is done first at home. Buy it up. It's a trading word. It's priceless. It's precious. It's valuable. Don't miss your children, your family life. Don't be so distracted with lesser things that you miss God's primary work in your life. Talk to your family. So listen to these golden moments. He said, first, when you sit in your house. Part of our problem today is people don't sit in their house anymore. We're on the run. This is the most mobile society in the history of the world. And yet one of the inherent dangers in that is that we are not together like we ought to be together. Have times where you sit in your home. Have times where you sit in your home and the television's not on. Turn the media off. One beautiful opportunity for this, I believe, is just to have a family meal together. You know, people today, our drive-through society, we've lost even the family meal. I was reading recently statistics on the plummeting number of families who have meals together with some regularity. If you want a good opportunity to talk, put the cell phones in the other room and sit down around a table and have a meal together. There's nothing like food to promote fellowship. And so many of us are saying amen to that because we like the food. But the most important thing going on there is the fellowship. You'll find that people around a table start to open up and share their heart. Our Lord often sat down at meat with people for a reason. That was a point of fellowship that should begin in our own homes. So when you sit in your house, then he says, when you walk by the way. In other words, in the normal routine and schedule of life as you are going. In their day, of course, they did lots of walking from place to place. The children of Israel were certainly used to that. In our day, it may be riding in a car together from place to place. Could I recommend something to you? When you get in the car, don't always have noise on. Don't always let someone else be talking at you. Instead, talk to one another. I remember years ago driving home one day after a long day at work. I'd picked the kids up from school, taking them home, and I had so many things on my mind. The radio was playing, and Morgan from the back seat began to ask me a question about something. You know, children come up with the most deep, profound questions when your mind is tired, and I gave her some pat answer, hoping that would suffice, and to her analytical mind, it did not. So she pressed the matter a little more, and she kept asking, and honestly, I started to get annoyed, and then the Holy Spirit convicted me. I think it was the Heavenly Father teaching this earthly father something. And he said to me, turn the radio off. Listen to your daughter. Answer her question. Don't miss this opportunity. We'll talk more about this soon, but questions are opportunities for teaching. And so as you go, pay attention to one another. And then it says, when you lie down, that's at night. The closing moments of the day are precious, priceless moments. Let the last thoughts of the day be about God and about good things. Let them be positive things. Point your children to the Lord. Then I love this, when you rise up, you see the bookends of the day at the beginning, at the end, and then all the way through. When you start your morning, let it be with God. Let it be with a verse or a prayer, some conversation about the goodness of God. This is when and where we are to teach our children. This is how the Word of God gets into our home life. Let me give you a great parallel to this. Psalm 78 is also addressed to the nation of Israel many years later. Friends, some things never change. Listen to what the Bible says in Psalm 78 and verse number 2. I will open my mouth in a parable. I will utter dark sayings of old, which we have heard and known and our fathers have told us. We will not hide them from their children. Do you see the chain reaction? Remember, thou, thy son, thy son's son. Here it is again. Our fathers told us. Now we're going to tell our children, and we're going to tell their children, showing to the generation to come the praises of the Lord and his strength and his wonderful works that he hath done. People say, I just don't know what to talk about. All right, here's a good list. Give God praise. Talk about the good things God has done. Talk about his strength, who he is, his attributes and character. Talk about his wonderful works, what the Lord is doing. For he established a testimony in Jacob and appointed a law in Israel, which he commanded our fathers, that they should make them known to their children, that the generation to come might know them, even the children which should be born, who should arise and declare them to their children, that they might set their hope in God and not forget the works of God, but keep his commandments. Don't miss the principle. If it was true for families in Deuteronomy 6, and if it was true for families in Psalm 78, then, dear listener, it is true for me, it is true for you, it is true for our families today. Let's talk about God. Let's talk about God's Word. Let's do it in the privacy and personal setting of our own home. No one is a better Christian than the Christian they are at home. Let's begin to live the Christian life there and give God glory there. Let's do it and not miss these precious, priceless moments the Lord has given us, redeeming the time because the days are evil. May the Lord help us all to apply this truth right where we are with our own family today.
0: For more resources for your marriage and family, visit us at etj.bible and click on the Take the Next Step link, where you'll find many Bible resources that will strengthen your marriage and equip you to raise your children in the ways of the Lord. We highly recommend Scott's book, New Testament Marriage. 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And these principles are very applicable to your marriage today. 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And until next time, we pray that you will enjoy the journey.

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0: The Psalms of the Bible show God at His most gentle and most powerful. They are God stooping down to pick us up. 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
2: Psalm 50, a psalm of Asaph. The mighty God, even the Lord, hath spoken and called the earth from the rising of the sun unto the going down thereof. Out of Zion the perfection of beauty God hath shined. Our God shall come and shall not keep silence. A fire shall devour before him, and it shall be very tempestuous round about him. He shall call to the heavens from above, and to the earth, that he may judge his people. Gather my saints together unto me, those that have made a covenant with me by sacrifice, and the heavens shall declare his righteousness, for God is judge himself. Selah. Hear, O my people, and I will speak, O Israel, and I will testify against thee. I am God, even thy God. I will not reprove thee for thy sacrifices or thy burnt offerings, to have been continually before me. I will take no bullock out of thy house, nor he-goats out of thy folds. For every beast of the forest is mine, and the cattle upon 1,000 hills. I know all the fowls of the mountains, and the wild beasts of the field are mine. If I were hungry, I would not tell thee, for the world is mine and the fullness thereof. Will I eat the flesh of bulls, or drink the blood of goats? Offer unto God thanksgiving, and pay thy vows unto the Most High, and call upon me in the day of trouble. I will deliver thee, and thou shalt glorify me. But unto the wicked God saith, What hast thou to do to declare my statutes, or that thou shouldest take my covenant in thy mouth, seeing thou hatest instruction, and castest my words behind thee? When thou sawest a thief, then thou consentest with him, and hast been partaker with adulterers. Thou givest thy mouth to evil, and thy tongue frameth deceit. Thou sittest and speakest against thy brother, thou slanderest thine own mother's son. These things hast thou done, and I kept silence. Thou thoughtest that I was altogether such an one as thyself, but I will reprove thee, and set them in order before thine eyes. Now consider this, ye that forget God, lest I tear you in pieces, and there be none to deliver. Whoso offereth praise glorifieth me, and to him that ordereth his conversation aright will I show the salvation of God.
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0: he is dubbing Operation Economic Outcast. The administration hopes that economic pressure will starve the Iranians into capitulation. Bob McGinnis is a national defense analyst and president of McGinnis Strategies, LLC.
1: We're trying to starve out a regime that has been planning to be starved out for half a century. I've been saying this for a long time, unfortunately, and I don't know if the administration's listening. The people that put it on Fox News don't seem to get it. Unfortunately, I have been right, and I don't like that because it's not looking good for my country.
0: And McGinnis says the administration has failed to hold China accountable for continuing to prop up the Iranian regime.
1: China buys most of their oil. They're still buying oil even today. And in 2012, we went after a Chinese bank, but a low-level bank. We didn't go after one of the big downtown banks, Beijing. You do that, which would be a clear message, then you've got a whole new ballgame. We're playing around the sides.
0: So McGinnis is not optimistic.
1: I don't see an off-ramp unless somebody shows me something I haven't seen at this point. I don't see an easy off-ramp. George Washington's probably going to stay 250 days like the Abraham Lincoln did in the Middle East, and we'll have to backfill it with someone else. China, meanwhile, will be happy about it.
0: I'm Chad Groening.
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3: Your Faith Music Radio weather forecast for Evansville and the surrounding tri-state area for tonight. Mostly clear with a low of 62. Mostly sunny tomorrow and Saturday with a high of 90. For tomorrow night, partly cloudy, low 65. Headed into Sunday, partly cloudy skies with a high of 94 degrees. Once again for tonight, look for some partly cloudy skies with a low of 87.
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4: Hello, friends, and welcome back to yet another episode of Everyday Truth. I am here in the country of Canada, which for me is the home of Tim Hortons coffee. Yes, you heard that correctly. Tim Hortons coffee, the best commercially available coffee in the world. Love it. Had some already and looking forward to several more cups in my short stay here in Canada. Doing some staff training here at Faithway Baptist Church and College and Christian School. Great, great ministry here in Ajax, just a few short minutes from the Toronto airport. I'm in 2 Kings chapter 20, and I promised you that we would talk about unfortunately, the negative ending of Hezekiah's life. And you think, wow, negative? I mean, I thought Hezekiah was a good man. He was. And he prayed and saw God work in such a great way in the destruction of the Assyrian army, the deliverance of Judah when Assyria came down to attack. So really, really good decision there to turn to God, to spread it out before the Lord. And then, of course, the whole situation with his illness, how he turned his face toward the wall. He wept, he prayed, he trusted God, and saw a great miracle in his health. And God actually added 15 years to his life. Can you imagine that? What a wonderful blessing and benefit that is. And I guess all of us should be more cognizant of the fact that every blessing we have, every day we get, is a gift from God. So here is Hezekiah really riding the wave of God's blessings. And yet, his life ends with a story that just is so, it's so sad. Watch what it says in 2 Kings chapter 20, in verse number 12. At that time, Berodach-Baladan, so Berodach, sometimes that's spelled or pronounced Merodach in the Bible. It referred to one of the Babylonian gods named Marduk. So the king of Babylon, Berodach-Baladan, the son of Baladan, king of Babylon, So we've been talking about

0: Assyria, because Assyria is the world power of the day, but Babylon is an up-and-coming power. They're not the world power. They've not yet defeated Assyria. That will happen in the future, but they are an up-and-coming nation. And of course, we know in 100 years under Nebuchadnezzar, they will be the world power. So this guy by the name of Berodach-Baladan, king of Babylon, he sent letters and a present unto Hezekiah, for he had heard that Hezekiah had been sick. So Hezekiah, as we know, was healed of that sickness, but that sickness must have lasted for some time, enough time for some of the dignitaries from other countries to hear about it. And this was a political gesture. And there's not really any sincerity in it per se. Obviously, Babylon is very interested in world affairs. They're an up-and-coming world power, and they know that Judah has now been delivered of Assyria, and that must be very, very, very, very interesting to Babylon, because Babylon is interested in the weakening of Assyria. So the fact that he's sending this present and this letter is a political gesture. And watch what happens in verse 13. And Hezekiah hearkened unto them and showed them all the house of his precious things, the silver, the gold, the spices, the precious ointment, and all the house of his armor, all that was found in his treasures. There was nothing in his house nor in all his dominion that Hezekiah showed them not. You say, well, what's the big deal? I mean, God's blessed Hezekiah. He has all these resources. He has all of these, this military ammunition, the house of his armor. He has all of this gold. I mean, why not show the blessings? Well, here's the part that maybe it's hard to see when you just read 2 Kings 20, because in the parallel passage, 2 Chronicles chapter 32, the Bible specifically says, and I actually brought up the verse to read to you, 2 Chronicles 32:31, howbeit in the business of the ambassadors of the princes of Babylon, okay, those are the ones that brought the letters and the present, who sent unto him to inquire of the wonder that was done in the land, God left him, that is Hezekiah, to try him that he might know all that is in his heart. And then four verses later, it says, Hezekiah rendered not again according to the benefit done unto him, for his heart was lifted up. So what the Bible tells us in the parallel passage about Hezekiah is that the reason he showed these ambassadors all of his gold and all of his resources and all of his armor and all of his military might wasn't to deflect glory to God, to say, hey, were it not for God, we would have nothing. Were it not for God, we wouldn't be here. Were it not for God, I wouldn't be alive. Were it not for God, the Assyrians would not have been defeated. This was a perfect opportunity for Hezekiah to give all the praise and all the glory to God for all of those things. And yet the Bible says that God allowed this as a test. Are you going to take credit? How quickly we forget, how earnestly we pray when we're in trouble, and how reluctantly we praise when God gets us out of trouble. Instead of showing the ambassadors his God, Hezekiah showed the ambassadors his gold. And too often we do the same thing. We cry to God as if there's no tomorrow when we're in trouble. But then when everything goes well, we just forget about him. And we begin to concentrate not on God, but on the good things he has done. And the benefits become the idol. And that's what happened with Hezekiah. It was a test that God allowed. And Hezekiah, unfortunately, failed that test abysmally. It says in verse 14, then came Isaiah the prophet unto King Hezekiah. So the test is over. Now God sends his man, the prophet, to ask Hezekiah some questions. He said unto him, what said these men? Hey, Hezekiah, why were these men here? And what did they want? What said these men? And from whence came they unto thee? Hezekiah said, they are come from a far country, even from Babylon. Interesting how he frames it as, oh, they're not from here. They're from far away. As if to say, there's no danger because there's distance. Sometimes that's our excuse. There's no danger because there's distance. And it says in verse 15, and he said, what have they seen in thine house? So again, Isaiah's asking these questions. Isaiah's representing God. He's a prophet from God. He's asking the questions. Now, here's the thing. Does God need these answers? Of course not. God is not asking these questions through Isaiah because God doesn't know. No, God knows exactly what Hezekiah has done. Remember, this was a test from God. God knows all about it. But he's asking the questions because he's eliciting from Hezekiah. This is a process of self-discovery. Often, God asks questions of the Bible so that we can discover things about ourselves. And so Isaiah asks the follow-up question, what have they seen? Hezekiah said, all the things that are in mine house have they seen. There is nothing among my treasures that I have not showed them. And Isaiah said to Hezekiah, hear the word of the Lord. So Hezekiah is honest. Hezekiah says, I showed them everything. I showed them everything. And Isaiah says, okay, well, here's what God says. Hear the word of the Lord. Behold, the days come that all that is in thine house and that which thy fathers have laid up in store unto this day shall be carried unto Babylon. Nothing shall be left, saith the Lord. Now you have foolishly done so. You have foolishly deflected glory to yourself, not to the Lord. You have foolishly taken credit where no credit should be taken. You have foolishly departed. And one day, as a consequence for this pride, all of the things that you've showed will be taken away. And in fact, this does happen because 100 years later, about that, Nebuchadnezzar does come in three separate invasions, 605, 597, and ultimately in 586. And indeed, he does take the gold and the treasure rooms of the temple and destroys the temple and all these things that Isaiah is predicting. And of thy sons, verse 18, shall issue from thee. So a son means a male offspring. This could be the family tree, not necessarily his physical son, but grandsons, great-grandsons, great-grandnephews, the male offspring of your seed. And of thy sons that shall issue from thee, which thou shalt beget, shall they take away. And they shall be eunuchs in the palace of the king of Babylon. Now, did that happen? Yes, because Daniel chapter 1 tells us that Daniel, Hanani, Mishael, and Azariah were of the king's seed, and they were made to be eunuchs in Babylon. So the whole story of Daniel and Shadrach, Meshach, and Abednego is a direct result of Hezekiah unwisely and proudly taking credit where credit belonged to the Lord. So, wow, what a prelude to the whole story of the captivity, the whole story of Daniel and the three Hebrew boys and the fiery furnace and the lion's den and all of it. Verse 19, then said Hezekiah unto Isaiah, good is the word of the Lord which thou hast spoken. Okay, I accept this. I accept that my sin has brought grave consequences. But here's the part that's really hard to understand, because it says in verse 19, and he said, is it not good if peace and truth be in my days? Now, again, I don't know all the reasons why Hezekiah said that, but what an awful thing to say. To say, okay, I see that this is going to bring consequence and I see that generations to come will suffer because of my decisions, but isn't it at least good that it won't happen while I'm alive? That's sad because Hezekiah had been given these gifts, these 15 years each year a gift from God. And yet in this gift he received from God, he is only glad for his own peace and not for the turmoil that his decisions have created. In fact, look at verse 20, and the rest of the acts of Hezekiah, all his might, how he made a pool and a conduit and brought water into the city. Are they not written in the book of the Chronicles of the Kings of Judah? So we talked about Hezekiah's tunnel, that 1,700 and some odd foot tunnel that he made to bring the waters from outside the city, the Gihon Spring, into the city, into the pool that we call the Pool of Siloam. It's one of the most exciting places to go visit in Israel. We talked about that engineering marvel. Look at verse 21. And Hezekiah slept with his fathers, and Manasseh his son reigned in his stead. And Manasseh was 12 years old when he began to reign. The reason I say that is because Manasseh was born, he was a wicked king, and he ruled for many, many years. He was born during the 15 years that should have been bonus years for Hezekiah, that should have been blessing years for Hezekiah. And yet these were years when he made decisions that had dire consequences for his offspring. And these were the years in which he, through his wife, gave birth to Manasseh, who would undo all the good that God had done through him. So be careful about what you do with the grace and goodness of God. Sometimes prosperity slays us when persecution draws us to the Lord. Beware. That's it for today. So goodbye from Canada. Next time I see you, I think I'll be in Alabama. But until then, have a great day in the Lord. God bless you, my friends.
1: 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Until next time, God bless.
2: Did you know that a good deed could serve the kingdom of God? A simple act of kindness. Because doing a good deed often creates goodwill, and goodwill creates relationships. And relationships give you good opportunities to share the good news. Today, doing a simple good deed for someone may very well lead that person to the good news of Christ. So go out into the world today, show kindness, do good deeds, create goodwill, and then at the right opportunity, share the good news of Jesus Christ.

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0: I'm Pastor Thomas Alvis from Powhatan, Virginia. 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
2: My father was in the Navy when he disappeared at sea. I was 5, and the Depression made life hard for Mom as she tried to raise us 3 kids in Philadelphia. I became uncontrollable, running the streets, getting in gang fights. Finally, the authorities sent all 3 of us to an orphanage where discipline was harsh and work was hard. Mom came to visit me and my 2 younger sisters. World War II was raging then, and I hated the Japanese. I was 14 the day Japan surrendered. I wanted to run through the streets celebrating like everybody else. Instead, the orphanage sent us to a nearby church to hear an evangelist. There, an illiterate coal miner told how Jesus had saved him from death in the mine and that Jesus loved me too. I had never heard that. And I asked Jesus to save me right away. I wanted to be a missionary and tell others about Jesus. Japan popped into my mind, but I dismissed the thought. I graduated from high school, left the orphanage, and joined the Air Force. Was I shocked when they sent me to Japan? I still hated the Japanese. There I met a missionary who was like a father to me, a father I never had. He taught me to love the Japanese people. When I was discharged, I went to Bible college where I married, and we returned to Japan as missionaries for the next 25 years. I'm Bill Hathaway. If the Son, therefore, shall make you free, ye shall be free indeed.
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1: Your Faith Music Radio weather forecast for Evansville and the surrounding tri-state area for tonight. Mostly clear with a low of 62. Mostly sunny tomorrow and Saturday with a high of 90. For tomorrow night, partly cloudy, low 65. Headed into Sunday, partly cloudy skies with a high of 94 degrees. Once again, for tonight, look for some partly cloudy skies with a low of 87.

0: We welcome you to Revival Time with Dr. Jack Treiber, pastor of North Valley Baptist Church and president of Golden State Baptist College. 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
1: Treiber. Well, hello, good neighbor, and thank you for listening. It's Friday today, and it's going to be a great day, a wonderful day as we serve the King of Kings. I certainly love you folks. I'm thankful that you're listening. We have the Revival Trio up here, and they're a husband and wife. Joy just had a birthday, and her daughter, Kate, had a birthday just recently, and I thank God for both of them. We're going to hear them sing with Brother Lupke the song, When We Hear Him Say Well Done. There's a good song. Sing it, will you please?